There you go, Striper, with Here in My Heart. Now, I've got to say a big thank you to Adric, who put me in touch with this one. This is a track from the band Fetus Cosmos. It's called We're Not Alone. They are a new sort of rock band from Chicago in Illinois. And this, We're Not Alone, is the first single from their upcoming independently released self-titled album, which is due out a little later on this year. The band are all friends from high school, and they're inspired by 1950s sci-fi movies. And of course, if you listen to the band, they listen to people like Sabbath, Rush, Smashing Pumpkins. The album was recorded on analog tape decks and outboard gear in their own studio. So give it a big listen. This is called We're Not Alone. They're a great new band. They're called Fetus Cosmos. Do check them out.

There you go, We're Not Alone. That's from Fetus Cosmos, a great new band from the US of A. Do check them out. Now, Skardust have a new single. It's called Symphony, features Mia Asano, and it's a cover of Clean Bandit's track. So it's poppy, but symphonic rocky. Do like it, and I hope you enjoy it too. Skardust and Symphony, that's up next. Then we're going to listen to Myrath, and they've become one of the most unique bands in prog metal. They blend heavy riffs, cinematic storytelling with North African musical influences into a sound which is, I think, entirely their own. This is their latest track. It's a cover of Sting's Shape of My Heart, and if you want to see them, you can do in Manchester at Academy 3 on October the 8th. Myrath with their new single Shape of My Heart plays straight after Skardust and Symphony. Do enjoy these two.

silence, who have long been held in high regard for a sound that is modern and unique, and it's a sort of take on classic goth and post-punk. They released their new single. It's called Remaker Redeemer. It's out now, and this is the second song, which is lifted from their Requiem Ballroom studio album, which is out in November. Do enjoy it. There's a video for this as well, which has been directed by Damon Zarowski of Future Legend Films. The song follows Judgment Day, which was issued in August and also had a video directed by Zarowski. Do enjoy it. It is Remaker Redeemer, and these are Then Comes Silence.

There you go. Remaker, Redeemer, then comes Silence. The penultimate track tonight. We're going to finish with a track from Elaine. And this is their latest single. It's called Liar's Linger. It's from their upcoming fifth studio album, The Water Tastes of Blood.

which is due out on December the 4th on the Algoth Records label. Yep, it is a great track, and it's a song that refuses to let that wreckage harden into fear. It turns the pain into strength that carries you back out of tension. It's a great track anyway, and it is from Elaine, and it's called Liars Linger. Thank you for your company this evening. Sorry, I'm struggling a bit with the old man flu, the lurgy, as they call it. But we'll come back next week and we'll do it all again. A couple and a half hours of great new music. So until then, enjoy this track from Elaine, Liars Linger, and we'll see you all again in a week's time. Till then, do take care. Do look after yourselves, but more importantly, do look after one another. Good night.

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0: Summer might be fading into the distance, well, like the Beach Boys. But we've always got time for them, the Beach Boys, haven't we? And California Girls. Hello, I'm Ruth Bradshaw.
1: And I'm Keith Bradshaw. Hello from me and welcome to another edition of 60s Music Memories. And speaking of memories, here's Bobby Darin.

0: Multiplication, that's the name of the game. In every generation, you know to play the same. Yeah, it's multiplication, that's the name of the game. And each generation, they play the same.
1: The late, great Bobby Darin and his own song, Multiplication. A hit in 1961. Could you do multiplication easily enough, Keith?
2: Sums is not my forte, but I do remember buying that and enjoying it. I went to, it was a time when I had my paper round, so I was buying 45s regularly. Howarth's Record Shop in Queen Street. The great Bobby Darin, you're right, I remember it well. Still, now, for the first time today, it's
1: Tamla time.

0: Tamla Motown classic Stop in the Name of Love from Dinah Ross and the Supremes, backed as ever by the Funk Brothers.
1: Good, and you know the Hollies had a hit with that song as well in North America, but that wasn't until 1983, so it's beyond our brief, we can't play it. Well, next up, looking back to September 1969, this week back then, this next record was at number 3.

0: There you have it, that's track number 4. We're well underway now with our latest edition of 60s Music Memories with Keith and Ruth. Hope this finds you well in your world. Everything's okay in our world, is it not?
1: I think so.
0: Yeah, I've got a new tablet now from the doctors, but you probably don't need to be bothered about that.
1: Well, to help me remember.
0: Don't forget to remember. It's quite a key song, that, for our... for
1: generation.
0: I was thinking for the brief of our programme, but you're quite right, yes. Yeah, it is a generation thing. Don't forget to remember. The Bee Gees, of course, early Bee Gees. I don't tend to think of the Bee Gees as a 60s band, but they did have several big hits. At the end
1: very,
0: of
1: very successful, weren't they?
0: Yeah, the end of that. Yeah, this was early days. They're forging their way on their way to world domination, I suppose. But very good. Don't forget to remember, that's called.
1: Well, time now for this week's B-side feature. In 1964, Elvis Presley used this much-covered song in a large dance scene in his 1964 film Viva Las Vegas and released it on the B-side of the title song.

0: Phew, somewhat lively. And that's our B-side for this week. Elvis, of course, and his take on the Ray Charles song, What Did I Say? And you'll find that on the reverse of Viva Las Vegas.
1: Let's now hear from Luigi Giovanni Alfredo Sacco. Not performing his... that was not his performing name, as you can imagine. And, well, this is his big hit from the autumn of 1969. He's actually better known as Lou Christie. And I'm Gonna Make You Mine.

0: I watched the first programme of a new series on TV last night. It's called Come Darn With Me. They had me in stitches. Did it?
1: Yes.
0: Do people still darn socks?
1: I doubt it.
0: Right, OK. Well, never mind. Last record was, as my esteemed colleague said, was...
1: I'm an esteemed colleague now, am I?
0: You are, absolutely, yes, brilliant. Yes, I respect you immensely. He was called Luigi Giovanni Alfredo Sacco, but we know him better as Luke Christie, and that song, I'm Gonna Make You Mine.
1: And now from Liverpool, backed by a band from Manchester, it's Billy J. Kramer.

0: A Lennon McCartney song sung by Billy J. Kramer and backed by the Dakotas, From a Window. It was the sixth and final Beatles song recorded by Billy, and it peaked at number 10. The previous five had all made the top five. His chart career failed off, or tailed off somewhat after this.
1: Yes, I think it did. But never mind, it's Tamla time again.

0: That's a Tom the Motown track, a Motown anthem, Marvin Gaye and his version of Can I Get a Witness. You mentioned darning. Well, I did, didn't I? My grandma used to darn socks.
1: So did my mum.
0: Yeah, where's not want not. She had one of those wooden mushrooms.
1: Yes,
0: remember those?
1: We did.
0: Yeah, used to stretch them over. All right. Well, those were the days, weren't they? Wooden mushrooms? Nearly said it right.
1: Oh!

0: Well, it's that time of year, isn't it, when education establishments are opening for their new academic year.
1: Oh, dear.
0: And, in fact, we were reminded because a friend's son is off to university this week. And, well, University Challenge has started up again on television,
1: hasn't it? I still can't answer it, the question.
0: No, get more difficult.
1: I think they do.
0: But it reminded me of that year, rather a long time ago now, when I left home for the first time to experience college life. I think you probably left home around the same time.
1: I think I probably did, yeah.
0: Yeah.
1: About half past eight.
0: Well, unlike many young people today, it would be the first time I would live away

0: for my home and parents.
1: Yes.
0: Mm-hmm. Wow. And same for you?
1: Oh, it was, yeah. Yeah, it's a, yes, it opened a whole new world.
0: Yeah. Yeah. I mean, in today's world, yeah, many 18-year-olds have already taken a gap year after A-levels and yeah, they've been travelling.
1: That's right. Well, being as shy and naturally timid as I am, it was quite intimidating.
0: Yeah, we'll believe that. Well, the world today is a much smaller place, isn't it, than it was when we were growing up.
1: Yes.
0: And, well, in, you know, in 1963, the Robbins Report talked about making sure that those with ability, his mm-hmm. words, yeah, were able to attend university.
1: Uh-huh.
0: And he showed that only 3% of the children of skilled, semi-skilled and unskilled manual workers would go on to full-time higher education,
1: mm-hmm,
0: compared with over 50% of the children of professional and managerial or other white-collar occupations. So I suppose we come into that first category, don't we?
1: Well, I think we do. It was quite a privileged world, wasn't it, further education back in those days?
0: It was, and yeah, had any of your family been to
1: university? Not at all. They'd never been to university before me. Yes, so, you know, you just think what the world could have been missing out on.
0: Well, today, university education is far more inclusive, isn't it?
1: Yes.
0: Do you remember in the summer holidays before the term started, did you pack a trunk?
1: We did, yes. Yeah, I bought a trunk and never even seen a trunk before. I don't think I had to pack that up with things that we thought we possibly might need, or I might need when I got there.
0: And, well, it was sent by road, wasn't it?
1: That's right, British Road
0: BRS.
1: Service.
0: BRS.
1: BRS, that's
0: Does
1: right.
0: Do they still exist?
1: I don't think so.
0: And so it was taken to the address where we were going, and, do you know, I've still got my trunk.
1: Yeah, well, I think I've still got mine. They're in the loft, aren't they?
0: They
1: are. Not seen them since.
0: They're huge.
1: Yes, they are. Yeah.
0: It's going to be difficult to get down when we decide to do that.
1: One day we're going to have to get them down.
0: Yeah.
1: Goodness knows what state they're in. But anyway.
0: So where do we live? Well, I was given a room in one of the new halls of residence for female students.
1: Yeah.
0: Female students.
1: Yeah, not me.
0: No mixed halls of residence then. And that's very different today, isn't it?
1: It is.
0: I had a single room. I was lucky. I had a wash basin. But the bathroom was shared by the other girls on my floor.
1: Yes.
0: Now, today, and talking to students, some of them even got their own ensuite.
1: Oh, my goodness.
0: There was a small kitchen where we could make toast, but not much else. No cooking facilities. But I believe that your experience is somewhat different.
1: I lived in what would be termed today an HMO, a house of multiple occupation. And there were three young adult males in one room downstairs, but there were probably about a dozen young men in the house, and we had like a toilet block. It was a bit like school, with stone floors, shared showers, and just wash basins. There was no ensuite or anything like that. This, you know, just an ordinary sized lounge in, downstairs in this big house, and we had one wardrobe and three single beds, and I had to share with two people I'd never met before.
0: I know, it's
1: and
0: amazing,
1: get on with it.
0: It wouldn't happen today.
1: No.
0: Well, our meals were cooked on the premises and served in a main dining room.
1: Yeah.
0: And I remember having to wear a gown for Sunday lunch.
1: Oh, we had to do that, yes, you'd have this
0: very formal
1: gravy-spattered grout. Gowns. Well, it'd be that by November anyway.
0: I mean, not all of our friends had university accommodation. They were placed in digs or lodgings. Hear that word today, digs?
1: You don't hear digs today. No, certain, well, it was an extra source of income for some people to rent a room out to students.
0: And, well, I did that in the second year. And again, I had to share a bedroom with another girl, one I knew, and that wouldn't happen today.
1: No.
0: But the use of technology.
1: Oh, that's changed everything, really, hasn't it? Yes. I think we had pretty much a full-time schedule, didn't we?
0: Yeah, we did.
1: We had to go in every day, several lectures a day, but it's not like that today, is
0: it?
1: No,
0: we had lectures and seminars, and in fact, only went to a lecture, unless it was in the main hall.
1: Yeah.
0: In many respects, it was rather like school.
1: It was just like a classroom. You'd sit there at a desk and you'd have your note papers and you'd take notes with pen and pencil, whatever.
0: Yes. We had to take notes.
1: Yes, I know. Yeah.
0: Using
1: sometimes
0: paper.
1: Sometimes you'd get printed handouts, wouldn't you? But not all the time.
0: Very rarely.
1: Yeah.
0: Well, nowadays, of course, many students access their lectures online and submit essays and dissertations online too.
1: Oh, yeah. That's
0: and
1: right, yeah.
0: Assessment methods have evolved.
1: Oh, very
0: different. We just had large final year closed book exams, which we did.
1: We used to just write,
0: loads and loads of
1: interminable essays, didn't we? Yeah.
0: And now there's a more flexible flexible approach that includes assessments throughout the year.
1: Yeah.
0: And even when you were writing an essay, I remember shifting, probably late at night, through pages and pages of notes.
1: That's right.
0: No copy and paste.
1: The exams themselves were 3 hours long, and you had to just constant writing, non-stop writing for 3 hours. I couldn't do that now.
0: I mean, we're not taking notes in lectures. I mean, we had to buy books.
1: You had to buy books, yes.
0: And use the library for what we needed. And, well, some of us. Won't mention who.
1: We went back to college a few weeks ago. It was nice to see. I didn't realise they had a library.
0: Well, I spent many evenings in the library trawling through numerous books for what we needed. Now, a search engine does this for you. You just press a button, don't you? And the information's there in front of you.
1: Yeah.
0: But I must admit that going to lectures really helped us to get to know lots of students.
1: Yes, that's
0: and
1: good.
0: Our social life centred, didn't it, round the coffee bar.
1: Well,
0: or
1: imagine if you don't go to lectures these days and you get a lot of stuff online, you just don't get out and about and meet people,
0: do you? Not in the same way.
1: You used to have lectures and then meet up in the coffee bar and then go back for another lecture.
0: Yeah, and some of the friendships we formed are still very important today. Our little reunion back in July certainly proved that.
1: Yeah.
0: But, of course, that's one of the biggest differences is tuition fees.
1: Oh, thank goodness we didn't have to have that, because students these days, they go for higher education for the best possible reasons, but they end up being in debt for years afterwards.
0: And needing years to pay off their student loans. I mean, in the 60s, tuition fees were non-existent and living costs were supported. I mean, I got a full grant.
1: I got a full grant from the local council.
0: Yes.
1: The county council, whatever. I couldn't have gone to university and afforded everything without that.
0: Neither could I. Well, just a little look back at some of those very different experiences that we had compared to today. So let's wish all those starting at college or university for the first time all the luck in the world.
1: Yes,
0: enjoy.
1: Exactly. And as they say over the water, bon voyage.

0: the great voice of the late Betty Everett, and It's Getting Mighty Crowded. That was a top 20 hit for the girl from Greenwood, Mississippi in 1965.
1: We've had a suggestion for our 50s flashback feature. One of our most loyal listeners, Sue Davis from Netley in Hampshire, messaged to say, I came across a tune I haven't heard in years. Eddie Calvert from 1955, Cherry Pink and Apple Blossom White. It's an instrumental 50s flashback. So thanks, Sue.

0: Well, you're listening to 60s Music Memories with Keith and Ruth Bradshaw, and that was a chart topper from 1955, The Man with the Golden Trumpet.
1: I could play that.
0: An amazing talent, wasn't it? Fantastic. Yeah. I bet he's got wobbly lips, or had wobbly. Anyway, Eddie Calvert, and that's his instrumental cover of a popular French song. Do you mind? In English, it's Cherry Pink and Apple Blossom White. In French, it's very difficult to pronounce. What is it? She's laughing. It's Cerisier, Rose et Pommier Blanc.
1: Well, I'm laughing at her wobbly lips. Oh, well, hang on. Let's have some good loving. One, two.

0: You know, American songwriter Rudolph, also known as Rudy Clark, penned hits like If You're Gonna Make a Fool of Somebody, It's in His Kiss, Got My Mind Set on You, and that one, Good Lovin'. It was an American number one for the Young Rascals in 1966.
1: On the Stax Records label, a classic music memory from Otis Redding.

0: Otis Redding and Sitting on the Dock of the Bay. That's a lovely summer record, isn't it?
1: It is, as summer fades, like you said earlier. It's a great one.
0: And yeah. Now the song which we believe still holds a record for the shortest single ever to top the American charts.
1: Yes, it's our one-hit wonder. It's a good one, though. Here's 1 minute 36 seconds of Stay. So don't go anywhere, just stay.

0: from the very beginning of our decade, way back in 1960, you'll find that on the Top Rank label, Maurice Williams and the Zodiacs doo-wopping away there with Stay. And it was a big hit, and it's a one-hit wonder.
1: Now, I wonder if you know who this is.

0: A familiar song, Any Day Now, written by Burt Bacharach and Bob Hilliard. Lots of artists have recorded it, but that's the original from American singer Chuck Jackson. Any Day Now on the Wand label in 1962.
1: And next, a lady from Acatzadero, which is in California. She found her way to Detroit and Tamla Motown Records. This, then, is the soulful Brenda Holloway.

0: Brenda Holloway and Every Little Bit Hurts made the top 50 in the UK. It was written by Ed Cobb, who also wrote Tainted Love.
1: Yes, I have to say, and I was doing her a disservice. I said she came from a Catsadero. It's actually a Tascadero. And we do have a Californian correspondent, don't we?
0: You were wrong.
1: Well, yes, he might well have done so, but I don't want to take the risk. So that was Brenda Holloway. Meanwhile, we've heard recently the disappointing yet understandable news that after 60 years on the road, 60 years, the wonderful Hollies have announced that they are to stop touring. What a great collection of music memories they have left us. Well, here they are, the Hollies.
2: Mary had a little lamb, his fleece was white as snow, and everywhere that Mary went, the lamb was...

0: Ain't that, in brackets, just like me. The Hollies, about to enjoy their well-earned retirement. Guitarist Tony Hicks has stepped down for health reasons, and drummer Bobby Elliott joined him, and the band in unison said, "That's it. Well done. Such a brilliant band."
1: Yeah, we've seen them, haven't we, a few times in recent years. Their latter years, I suppose, but it's such a great sing-along, such talents. Well, they had it covered now, and this is the original version of a very well-known song which others have covered and enjoyed great success with. I wonder if you know who's singing here. You probably do.

They had it covered. The original version of the Bacharach and David song, Make It Easy on Yourself. The Walker Brothers, of course, had a big number one hit with it. But our original version from 1962 is by Jerry Butler, the Iceman.

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1: and Harry.
0: You're listening to Music and Memories from that great musical decade, the 1960s.
1: Taking you back in time are Keith and Ruth Bradshaw.
0: Ruth is our gran.
1: Keith is our granddad.

0: That's our Scylla fading away. Scylla Black and one of her many hits, Step Inside Love. And before that, most of us heard John Layton and his teenage tragedy drama song, Johnny Remember Me. Our Ruth didn't. She took the opportunity to put the kettle on, for which I'm grateful, because she doesn't like teenage tragedy drama songs.
1: I don't.
0: You know, speaking of Scylla, I heard that Blind Date is coming back. It's been revived. But it can't be the same, can it, without Scylla?
1: No way.
0: And don't forget our Graham.
1: Yeah, and things are very different now in the dating game, I think. So, no chance.
0: Oh, I didn't know you knew that.
1: Just what I read, you know. No experience.
0: Okay.
1: Now, here's the perfect song for autumn. Mark Winter. And he's kicking up the leaves.

0: That's one time teen idol. It's 83 now. That'd still be an idol.
1: It happens.
0: Not quite teen idol, but anyway, that was Mark Winter and Kicking Up the Leaves. It made number 24 in 1960.
1: And before that, he was a one-time milkman. Yeah, could have been a...
0: Well, he'd probably be kicking up a lot of leaves.
1: Well, yeah, fancy having a teen idol delivering your gold tops and things. I don't think I could be a teen idol. No.
0: No, not now.
1: No, perhaps a bone idol. Well, never mind.
0: No comment.
1: All right, OK. Well then, it's time we visited the Motor City again.

0: Well, what a shame. Sadness prevails throughout that, doesn't it? I've passed this way before. Poor old Jimmy Ruffin there, Tamla Jem. But it brings us to this.
1: Ruth Bradshaw's Album of the Week.
2: Well, in this feature this week, we're paying a 60s music memory tribute to the wonderful lady who died on August the 25th. Now, so much has been said and written about Dolly Parton that we're going to just leave it to her music to speak this week. And I've chosen her very first album, Hello, I'm Dolly. It was released on September the 18th, 1967 by Monument Records and peaked at number 11 on the Billboard Top Country Albums chart. And the album spawned two top 40 hits, Dumb Blonde and Something Fishy. Three of the album's 12 tracks are solo Dolly compositions, and seven of them were co-written with her uncle Bill Owens. Now, Cashbox published a review about the album which said, Dolly Parton could have a big winner in her possession with this striking album. Singing at the top of her form throughout the entire set, The Lark offers Dumb Blonde, Put It Off Until Tomorrow, Fuel to the Flame, The Giving and the Taking, and eight others. Give this one a careful listen. It should pull in a healthy amount of chart action. Well, my first choice...

Well, this dumb blonde ain't nobody's fool, and how right she was. Well, Billboard published a review of the album saying, Dolly Parton has a little girl voice, but it's Lolita in style on the honky-tonking, carousing dumb blonde. Well, it's a song written by Curly Putman and Dolly's first song to chart on the Billboard Hot Country Singles chart. It was released as a single in November 66 and it peaked at number 24 on the chart in March. It's ninth week on the chart and it charted for a total of 14 weeks.

0: Fuel to the Flame is a song written by Dolly and her uncle Bill Owens. You may remember it's actually recorded and released as a single in 67 by another American country artist, Skeeter Davis. But the song helped to establish Dolly Parton as a major star in American country music. Along with the success of another song she co-wrote, Put It Off Until Tomorrow, she was able to sign a recording contract with Monument Records as a music artist. So, my album of the week, as we say goodbye to Dolly, with Hello, I'm Dolly, the start of an amazing, unforgettable career.
1: Brilliant, thank you very much. So sad, but what a great... Oh, what a great artist, wasn't she? Dolly Parton.
2: Ruth Bradshaw's album of the week.

0: At number one this week in September 1965, the Rolling Stones with our anthemic I Can't Get No in brackets, Satisfaction.
1: Yes, great stuff. And I wonder if you know that the city of Durant in Oklahoma State is the home of the Choctaw Nation.
0: No, I did not.
1: Well, there you go. The Choctaws are the third largest Indian tribe in America.
0: Wow.
1: See, it's amazing what you learn on this program,
0: yeah,
1: isn't it?
0: Yeah, well, every day.
1: Well, I hope you will be able to use that fact in the forthcoming
0: week.
1: Well, yes. Durant, Oklahoma, is also the home of a band called the Five Americans, and they had a big US hit with this.

0: The Five Americans with their US top five hit, Western Union. I think Western Union is a big financial services corporation these days, but it was originally, well, best remembered for telegraph and telegram mm-hmm. services, and that's what they've received there, the bad news. Western Union. Over here, the Searchers also recorded the song.
1: For this week's instrumental 60s music memory, it's over to the west coast of the USA, where the surfing craze inspired lots of popular music. And the next track is named after a surfing term, Wipeout, and it's performed by the Safaris. Wipeout.

0: That's our one-hit wonders, the Safaris, who reached number five over here in 1963.
1: Yeah, there's a lot of air drumming going on there.
0: I was enjoying that, yeah. The surfing anthem Wipeout. And the term wipeout, I suppose you probably know, refers to a fall from a surfboard when the big waves wipe you out, especially a fall that looks painful. Ouch.
1: Didn't sound my scene at all.
0: I don't think so.
1: Don't like pain. Anyway, from California, it's back east to Detroit and Tamla Motown. And here are the Four Tops.

0: A great song for Northern Soul brothers and sisters, wherever they might be. That's the Flirtations, and they're singing about nothing but a heartache. But we're not thinking about heartaches here, as it's time for... The
1: Spot. Teasing time again. Now, can you recognise, name or spot the artist, group or band on this next track? It's a 1930s jazz song. Hundreds have covered it, but who, on this occasion, gets the credits? Look out, it's...

0: there you have it. That's this week's The Spot Spot. A well-known song, and I'm sure you know it's called As Time Goes By.
1: A familiar song made famous in the 1942 film Casablanca, where it's sung by Dooley Wilson as Sam, as in played against Sam. Billie Holiday, Louis Armstrong, Frank Sinatra, Harry Nilsson, Carly Simon, Vera Lynn, Bob Dylan, Brian Ferry, and others have recorded it. But our version is late 50s, early 60s, and it's by Johnny Nash. Obvious? Well, you can see clearly now, can't you? Well done if you spotted Johnny Nash.

0: Sandy Shaw and her first hit, and it spent 3 weeks at number one in November 64. Always Something There to Remind Me. It was originally recorded by soul singer Lou Johnson.
1: Yes, and now let's have a couple of great 60s music memories back to back. Here's Georgie Fame.

0: Well, I hope that got you moving. It was, of course, the athletic and effervescent. It reminds me a bit of Alka-Seltzer, didn't it? Of course, other antacids and pain relievers are available. It was, of course, Chubby Checker and his signature song, Let's Twist Again.
1: And before that, it was Georgie Fame and the Blue Flames with their big hit, Get Away. And next, the Beatles.

0: A song allegedly written by Paul McCartney whilst on a Caribbean cruise with his then girlfriend Jane Asher. He wrote it for her and for the soundtrack of the Beatles film A Hard Day's Night.
1: Yes, the Beatles and Things We Said Today. And here's a song that was inspired by my middle name, Ever Lovin'.

0: That's another teen idol. It's an American one this time. Ricky Nelson with Ever Loving.
1: Oh, Ever Loving. Oh, you're the one, Keith. Here's Beck Clark.
0: Oh, dear.

0: Well, it's only a short record, but we'll have to let it go there. It's Chuck Berry and Let It Rock.
1: And we'll have to go as our 2 hours are done. As ever, thank you so much for listening. Hope you can join us again next week. Until then, goodbye from me, Ruth Bradshaw.
0: And likewise, goodbye from me too. I'm Keith Bradshaw, but stay tuned for even more great music coming up after we've gone. But until the next time, it's once more from Ruth.
1: Bye-bye.
0: And once more from me. Bye-bye.

Greetings, that's Exile welcoming you to this edition of the American Connection Country Music Show, a song called Woke Up In Love, always reminding me of the show Waddy Waddy of country music. That was the second country hit and the first of 10 number ones on the single charts as well, taking us back to 1983. On the programme today, American Blonde take up our album of the week, Johnny Cash is in there, new releases from Josh Weathers and Lawrence Rothman and Tyler Braden as well, so lots to look forward to on today's show, including a young lady who's called Karee Marie Fisher, classed by many as a pivotal figure in the 21st century of country music. She was also the winner of American Idol in 2005. I'm talking about Carrie Underwood. She's an all-American girl. I'm Brian Clough. How are you doing?

Ricky Skaggs and a song called I Wouldn't Change You If I Could. And I can remember the aura that went when Ricky came to London for the first time and played a series of sellout dates. Everybody was raving about the new kid on the block, so to speak, Ricky Skaggs. And he's recently been awarded the National Medal of Arts by President Trump, along with Toby Keith as well. So well done to both of them.

That's Waylon Wyatt in a song called In Loving Melody, which is his latest single release, taken from his new album called Dust Piles.

0: I would say an infusion of Delta blues and Southern rock there, combined together from our album of the week. That's the title track of a 6-song EP release from American Blonde, and that was called Delta Home. 5-piece outfit, and as I say, there's one more track coming your way on today's show as well.
1: For the best in the country, stay tuned to the American Connection.

That's Mr. Will Bannister and a song called Turned Her Onto Country, which was the title track of his album when he first came on the scene 16 years ago, hard to believe, 2010. He's released a couple of albums since then as well, but he's gone very, very quiet over the last few years, and all sorts of rave reviews about him at the time, but I'm going to have to check him out and find out what's happened to Will Bannister, because he made some great sounds. Okay, hello to George Irwin from Leyburn. He said, Brian, love the programme. Any chance of more Johnny Cash on the show, please? Well, yes, certainly can do that, but I can't play Johnny Cash every week, let's put it like that. How's about this one for you, George? I drove her out of my mind.

No mistake in that sound, is it? Johnny Cash, of course, and I Drove Her Out of My Mind. Okay, coming up now, representing British country music, Ward Thomas are celebrating 10 years of their number one album called Cartwheels, and they're on tour as well. I thought I'd give you the dates where they're appearing so you can pop along and see them after we take that title track in, Cartwheels.

twin sisters, Lizzie and Catherine Ward Thomas, of course, best known in country music circles in the UK as Ward Thomas. As I say, they're celebrating 10 years of the number one album called Cartwheels with a special tour. They've already started it, and you can pick it up 19th of September at the Manchester Aviva Studios. On Sunday the 20th, they're at Cambridge at the Corn Exchange. Tuesday the 22nd, Southampton at the O2 Guildhall, at the London Palladium on Wednesday the 23rd. 24th, they're at Coventry at the Warwick Arts Centre, and they come to Newcastle-upon-Tyne. In fact, they're playing the Gates at Glasshouse on Friday the 25th. And the special guests on the show, also another award-winning band, Wandering Hearts.

That's The Wandering Hearts, who are special guests of the tour with Ward Thomas. And that's a song called I Wish I Could. And there's no point sitting there thinking, oh, I wish I could go along and see them. Just do it. Sorry, that was a tenuous link, really, wasn't it?

0: That's right.
1: When You Honky Tonk from Josh Withers, taken from his new EP, it's called Mile City Sessions, ahead of his first ever UK tour in November. When I get dates, I shall pass them on to you. Roderick Strothman has been in the studio, brought out a new album. It's called Here Lies Love, Sawdust to Stardust. It's his fifth album and 13 trackers, so it's great for value, I suppose. This is the single taken from it. It's called Stable.

Lawrence Rothman and a song called Stable. Okay, it's that time in the programme where I ask you what was the very first country music song that you ever heard. And dropping a line during the course of the week, Alan Burke, who visited Ireland. Alan didn't say where he's from, but he said he visited Ireland many, many years ago and was introduced to country music through Adam and Julie McCulloch, who he was staying with at the time. And he goes on to say, the very first song I heard was when they took me to a bar, and the song that was playing when we went in was the one that I'm asking for. The artist on stage at the time was T.R. Dallas, and this was the song that he sung. It's a song called Candlelight and Wine. Could you please play it for me? Well, yes, no problems at all. Glad you were introduced to country music then, Alan, and here's that particular song for you. T.R. Dallas at his best with Candlelight and Wine. Try and keep your feet still when this is playing.

Mr. T.R. Dallas in Candlelight and Wine, as I say, at the special request of Alan Burke. And if you'd like a mention on the programme and you can remember exactly where you were, who you were with or whatever, the very first country music song that you ever heard, then drop me a line, connectioncountry@gmail.com. I'll only be too pleased to hunt it out and bring those memories back for you.

That's Tyler Braden and a song called Quick Fix. Currently on his Australian Wild at Heart tour, then he takes time out to go on to the Days of Gold tour in Canada. And next February, he comes into the UK for a series of 12 dates, and I shall relate to those just a little bit later on. It's a bit too early to mention next year, February, isn't it?

That's the last one featured from our album of the week on today's show, albeit that it's an EP coming from American Blonde. That's a song called Mississippi Moonshine.

That's George Strait giving away number one this very week in 2006, his 41st number one. Okay, here's the latest single release from Ryan and Rory, who received great acclaim at the C2C Festival this year in March, and of course they were recent visitors to play the Long Road Festival a couple of weeks ago. Their new single release is called Beer Wants Me.

0: wants me.
1: That's Ryan and Rory, the latest single release, The Beer Wants Me. Okay, that just about wraps up this edition of The American Connection. Looking at the old studio clock, time has caught up on us again. I'm going to leave you today in the company of Hal Ketchum and a song called Past the Point of Rescue. But hopefully I haven't passed the point of rescue for you to join me next week on the show. If you've enjoyed today's show, please do that. Don't forget, of course, as well, if you can remember the very first country music song that you ever heard, let me know what it is and I shall go on to give it a spin for you. 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Till we catch up next week, take care of yourself. Bye for now.

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1: Hello and welcome to the Music Corner. Sylvia Williams on Radio Leyland. And today the Music Corner is playing 50s classics. And I've got a really interesting mixture of music for you today. Very diverse. So I'm really looking forward to sharing it with you. And we're going to start with a song that was number one for Cliff Richard and the Shadows in 1959.

Well, that was the second number one hit for Cliff Richard and the Shadows. Although I say that, it was the first hit with Cliff Richard and the Shadows. Their first number one hit with Living Doll was actually Cliff Richard and the Drifters, but they had to change their name to the Shadows because people were getting confused with the American group, the Drifters. So let's move on now. And it's a very, very mixed programme today. We've got some rock and roll, we've got some pop, we've got some jazz, we've got some crooners. But there were a lot of musicals in the 1950s, and we've also got some Rodgers and Hammerstein, George Gershwin, Cole Porter, and we've got some 50s film tunes, and we've even got one or two 50s TV themes. So, very, very busy. Let's get cracking. This next song was actually written in 1946. It's a French song. It was originally called La Mer, meaning the sea, my limited knowledge of French. But in 1959, Bobby Darin composed some English lyrics. He made it into a love song, and this is his version, Beyond the Sea.

Now, I'm going to dedicate the next two songs to my radio colleague, Radio Leyland presenter Graham Lockwood. And this first one is actually The Crickets, which was a group that Buddy Holly formed in 1957. And this was their very first single. Now, I actually first remember this song from a film that I watched in 1973. The film and the song called That'll Be the Day. And the film, of course, starred David Essex and Ringo Starr. But this is American rock and roll band The Crickets.

two songs there. We started off with The Crickets and That'll Be the Day, and then of course the man himself, Buddy Holly, and his classic song, I Guess It Doesn't Matter Anymore. Let's follow now with a song that was written in 1954 by a pianist called Errol Garner, and then the lyrics were added later. It's the recording in 1959 that we probably remember the most. Johnny Mathis, Misty.

Well, on the music corner today, we're playing 50s classics. And seeing that we've slowed the pace down a little, I think we'll follow with this song from Connie Francis. It's a song that was first published in 1923, but it was Connie Francis who made it very popular in 1957. It has been extensively covered, but let's listen to her version.

A little bit of R&B now on the Music Corner. This song was recorded in 1956 by Dinah Washington with Quincy Jones and his orchestra. And I just love the quirkiness of this song.

Let's have some lively music now on the Music Corner. This next song was written by Sam Cooke and he released it in 1959. But in the UK, it was covered by an English pop singer called Craig Douglas. And for him, it became a number one hit.

two songs there, Craig Douglas and Only 16. And following that, we had American pop singer and pianist Neil Sedaka and his classic song, Oh Carol. Today, the Music Corner is playing 50s classics. And up to now, we've had some rock and roll, we've had some pop, jazz, we've had some crooners. Let's have a Motown track. Aha, you say, Motown was really in the 60s. But this next song, published in 1959, was credited as the first Tamla Motown single, written by Berry Gordy and Janie Bradford, and sung by Barrett Strong.

Well, this is where it gets really interesting. As I mentioned at the beginning of the programme, the 1950s were very popular for musical films. We're going to 1955 and the release of a Rodgers and Hammerstein film called Oklahoma. This was based on the 1943 musical. The film starred Gordon McRae, Shirley Jones and Rod Steiger. And we're going to have the opening number. We're going to have the original recording by Gordon McRae.

I absolutely love that song. There is something so joyful about it. And we're going to follow that with a George Gershwin composition. It was written for the 1935 opera Porgy and Bess, but we're going to go to a recording in 1958 by Louis Armstrong and Ella Fitzgerald.

Looking at films again, we're going to the 1956 film High Society, which starred Bing Crosby, Grace Kelly and Frank Sinatra. Now, this song that we're going to play in the film was sung by Bing Crosby, but we're going to have a recording made in 1956 by Kenny Ball and his Jazz Men. The song is called I Love You, Samantha.

On the programme today, the music corner is playing 50s classics. Time for a bit of rock and roll. Let's start with the King himself.

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two absolute 50s classics there, starting off with Elvis Presley and following with Bill Haley and his Comets. Both songs actually from films. The first one from the film Jailhouse Rock, and that single got to number one in the UK for 3 weeks in 1958 for Elvis Presley. And then the second one in 1954 was then followed by a musical that was named after the song. The musical was in 1956 and it starred Bill Haley and his Comets. So let's follow now with a song that was written in 1958. It was originally recorded by Frankie Lane and it was then used as the opening theme for an American Western TV series called Rawhide. Now, I do very vaguely remember this programme. The programme starred actors Eric Fleming and Clint Eastwood, and the reason I remember it is I remember watching some of the episodes on our black and white television, and I remember having a crush on Clint Eastwood. The TV series ran from about 1959 through to the mid-60s.

Rawhide! Sylvie Williams with the Music Corner on Radio Leyland. And today the Music Corner has been playing 50s classics. And we've just been playing everything. Had a brilliant time researching the programme. I do hope you've enjoyed the music that we've played. We're going to finish with a song that was written in 1930, but we're going to have the 1957 recording by Dizzy Gillespie, Sonny Rollins and Sonny Stitt on the Sunny Side of the Street. Coming up, we've got Stuart Dolin with Big Band Swing and Boogie. Have a brilliant week, and whatever you're doing, please stay safe and take care.

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1: Hello, and welcome to Big Band Swing and Boogie. I'm Stuart Dolin. Join me for the next hour as I spin around the world for all the best in big band swing and boogie. I'm starting off today with Ted Heath and the Elks Parade.

Teddy, the nation's favourite big band leader of the 50s and 60s, with more than one chart hit to his credit. That was Elks Parade, a Bobby Sherwood number. And no, we're not talking about those huge animals with even bigger antlers. My doggy likes to chase. Well, he would do. He's an elk hound. But we've never seen any in Britain. No, it refers to the Benevolent and Protective Order of Elks, a sort of social and fraternal club founded in 1868 in America. They do much to support American traditions, fundraisers, parades, and so on, hence Elks Parade. And Inglorious Phase 4 Stereo Sound. I mentioned Phase 4 before, Decca's show off the stereo label. Ted was a big fan of Phase 4 and recorded a number of albums for the label. And if you want to get the best effect, well, listen on headphones or put it through a decent hi-fi system. I might be playing a couple more Phase 4 tunes later in the programme.

Yeah. Big round of applause there. Winifred Atwell, Ace Pianist, one of my father's favourite acts. He was a pianist as well. That was Swanee River Boogie, putting a bit of boogie into big band swing and boogie. Well, Winifred Atwell was a Trinidadian pianist who enjoyed great popularity in Britain and Australia from the 1950s with a series of boogie, woogie and ragtime hits, selling over 20 million records. And she was the first black person to have a number one hit in the UK singles chart, and is still, even in the 21st century, the only female instrumentalist to do so. Well, now, another helping of Face Force Stereo. Have you got your headphones handy? This is Johnny Keating's Combo, Combo with a K, and Delilah.

Johnny Keating in a particularly percussive arrangement of a track called Delilah's Theme. That was originally by American composer Victor Young for the soundtrack of the 1951 movie Samson and the Delilah, but arranged by Keating to take full advantage of the faithful recording process, well, as you do. And as for Keating himself, he started as an arranger for Ted Heath, working with all the greats. He wrote numerous film scores. His greatest claim to fame is probably as composer of the theme tune to Z-Cars, and that was from the album Percussive Moons. Face Forward seemed to do a lot of percussive type albums. It was one of the first batch of Face Forward recordings to be released in 1962. So, from the Far East, the exotic sounds, over to America and the 1940s, Glenn Miller and something called a Moonlight Cocktail.

Yeah, moonlight cocktails are the thing. I'd agree with that. That was Glenn Miller with Roy Eboli and the Modernaires. And the song was actually recorded by Glenn Miller on the 8th of December 1941, the day before the attack on Pearl Harbor. It was the best-selling record in the United States for 10 weeks into 1942. But the music originated 3 decades earlier as a 1912 ragtime composition by Charles Luckyeth Roberts called Ripples of the Nile, described as a syncopated tune that baffled arrangers of the day. Nobody could play it properly, so he found it necessary to score it as a slow number and publish it as Moonlight Cocktail. And now our Jeff, that's Jeff Goldblum, the actor who can't keep his fingers off the keyboard, with the Mildred Snitzer Orchestra, this time in a Herbie Hancock number, Cantaloupe Island. And, well, he's last been seen on piano very recently at the BAFTA Awards with As Time Goes By. He was playing that over the sort of remembrance of people who had died over the past year. But this track, Cantaloupe Island, comes from Hancock's 1964 album, Hyperion Isles. It's been recorded a number of times, even sampled by jazz rap band US3, or US3. I can never work out which one that is. That went into their track, Cantaloupe Flip Fantasia, and even Hancock re-recorded it as a jazz funk number in 1976.

Wicked, that musical that has had everybody talking with the recent movie release. But in Big Bang, well, why not? That was the work of CJ Wren, arranger, producer, mix engineer, sax player and trumpet player. Oh, eat your heart out, Ariana Grande. And when he's not putting together and releasing this or that track, he's teaching courses at West Virginia University, specialising in production, arranging and composition. And that medley, well, it covered the numbers Popular, Defying Gravity and One Short Day.

Well, a bit more boogie woogie for the show. Huey P. Anna Smith with the track with the great title Rockin' Pneumonia and the Boogie Woogie Flu. Smith epitomised New Orleans R&B at its most infectious and rollicking, as showcased on his classic signature tune Rockin' Pneumonia and the Boogie Woogie Flu. The title is a reference to Walking Pneumonia and the Asian Flu, which was hitting the United States in 1957 and 58, and the lyrics recount the predicament of the singer who would like to approach a woman he sees in a club or joint, but because of his musical ailments, he is unsuccessful. Poor guy. But someone who was never unsuccessful, Julie Andrews, the unmistakable voice, Baubles, Bangles, and Beads.

Julie Andrews, a track recorded at a time when she was riding high from her starring role in the Broadway production of My Fair Lady, before she was turned down for the movie version, only to come right back with The Sound of Music in 1965 and Mary Poppins a year earlier, 1964. And that was taken from the album Broadway's Fair Julie from 1962. Of course, Baubles, Bangles and Bees comes from Kismet, the musical, with music nicked directly from the work of Borodin, in this case, the second string quartet. But now, are you ready for a bit more Phase 4? And this time, it's Werner Müller, I've Got the Sun in the Morning.

Werner Mueller, the man who established the style of swing with a lot of strings with the dance orchestra of RIAS, that was radio in the American sector, in Berlin in 1949. He moved to Cologne in 1967 and took over the WDR big band, that's Westdeutscher Rundfunk, and played them a few times on this show as well, and he appeared on radio and TV. And that's one of his arrangements for Decca from the Phase 4 album Percussion in the Sky. And we have a lot of Phase 4 percussion albums. These were tracks drawn from anything that had a sort of sky reference. In this case, the sun. I've Got the Sun in the Morning is a song from the 1946 musical Annie Get Your Gun, written by Irving Berlin. But now for something rather different, a bit of a conjunction of classical and swing. Simon Rattle, conducting the London Sinfonietta on an album called the Simon Rattle Jazz Album. Now, jazz influenced classical music from its inception at the beginning of the 20th century, and Dardanella, which is a track I'm going to play, is typical of the music that would hit the world of classical composers. It was first recorded in 1919 by Ben Selvin's Novelty Orchestra, reaching number one, a position it held for 13 weeks. And Selvin's recording broke records by becoming the first record to sell more than 3 million copies and would go on to sell 5 million.

We're in video game land now, and the masters of turning video game themes into big band tunes, the 8-bit big band. That was from Spring Yard Zone from Sonic the Hedgehog, the third zone that turns up in the game, from 1991, the 16-bit one apparently, and is described as a pinball-themed amusement park located inside an urban city. Well, if anybody's played Sonic, they'll know that already. And the music was originally written by Masato Nakamura.

Mr. Andrew Preview. Andrew Previn, from his years as a jazz musician and composer, before he took up the baton to become a world-class conductor. And unusually for him, we have his trio, plus a full orchestra, under the direction of Mr. Previn, of course, in a track from the 1964 album Soft and Swinging, the music of Jimmy McHugh. And that song, I Can't Give You Anything But Love, dates all the way back to 1928. Music was by McHugh, words by Dorothy Fields, and it first turned up in the Lew Leslie Review Blackbirds of 1928 at Les Ambassadeurs Club in New York. Over to another master now, and Count Basie with a track called Flash Bang Wallop. But as Tommy Steele described it on the album sleeve notes, in a new set of clothes. Of course, it's a track from the 1963 musical Half a Sixpence, which was based on the H.G. Wells story Kipps, and one in which Tommy Steele made his name in the 1967 film adaptation. And the new suit of clothes here is Count Basie and his orchestra, with arrangements by Chico O'Farrell, and it's from the original album released in 1967.

Stick it in your family album, Count Basie with Flashbang Wallop. Now that interesting music collective, PMG, they're at it again, turning a modern pop song into a big band classic. This time it's Love Song by The Cure, first released in 1989. A big success in the US, apparently, where it hit number 2 in the charts. And it features Emma Smith, quite apart from being one of the remarkable Papini sisters, she's a hugely talented jazz singer in her own right, singing at the best. Michael Bublé, Robbie Williams, Georgia Fame and C, and building up a formidable reputation on her own.

Postmodern Jukebox with Emma Smith and Love Song, originally by The Cure. Over to Japan now, Masuro Uchibori and his big band, and Take the Ace Train, a Billy Strayhorn classic and signature tune of the Duke Ellington Band for many years. The A Train is the New York Subway A line from downtown to Harlem. Take the A-Train is a direction given to Strayhorn by Ellington to reach his house for their very first meeting. And as for Masuro Uchibori, he was born in Tokyo, played the trombone, studied economics, and then turned professional before studying at the Berklee College of Music in Boston. Now he's back in Japan, leading his own big band.

0: that's it, folks. That's the end of the show. Too much music had too little time, as always. I hope you enjoyed everything I played. I'm playing out with Harry James and 2 o'clock Jump. So, until next time, look after yourself, stay safe, have fun, and I'll catch you later.
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Our summer was about to arrive and just around the corner, and Eric Clapton's writing career had arrived. The very first single he had that was a chart hit, written by Eric and a couple of others, he co-wrote that, Strange Brew for Cream, back in 1967. Bebop Deluxe, Bill Nelson and his mates and ships in the night, and we're into another Stafford's World. I'm Mark Stafford. And on the song stories today, we've got Joe Walsh and Albert Hammond, a couple of regal giants from the world of music with song stories. On the Writers Sing Them Their Way, one of my favourite songwriters, the great Jimmy Webb, will be here. We saw him in concert and telling stories all about his career not so long ago in a gig he did up in London. And Jimmy will be bringing us his version of one of his own songs on the Writers Sing Them Their Way. And on Ah, But They Did It First, it's a strange one. Changed it at the last minute. I'm going to feature a song by the Sutherland Brothers that was stolen by a Swedish rap act. I kid you not. Not very happy with them doing that, and I'm a fan of the song. And we've got the original version of a song for Donna Summer on that as well. All of that to come. Can we fit it in? I hope. In the next 3 hours on Stafford's World, as well as this from the great Patti Smith.

0: So you put a couple of musical giants together. Sometimes it works and sometimes it doesn't, but that certainly worked. It was a nice, refreshing change to some of the stuff Elvis had been doing in the 80s, Elvis Costello. Veronica, written by Paul McCartney and Elvis Costello, an unusual teaming up there from 1989. Hello to Eric DeLatra, and he is in Cysoing. That's my pronunciation. It's nothing like that, probably. Cysoing. G in France, and he listens on shortwave gold on 6160 kilohertz. Hello to you, Eric, and thank you very much for getting in touch at mark@markstafford.co.uk.
1: And now, Stafford's World looks a bit deeper at the hit songs and tells you the stories behind them. It's time for another song story on Stafford's World.
0: We have the great Joe Walsh with a song from the days that he crossed over for being a solo artist from the time he was with the James Gang. And Joe tells us the story behind his classic Rocky Mountain Way.
2: I was in a three-piece band, okay? So on stage, I was the only melodic instrument. And it was frustrating because I was starting to write now at this point. We achieved an amount of success so that we got some momentum going, and we got a record out, and that went well. It stayed on the charts for 53 weeks, I think. J.B. King Rides Again. But I was starting to write more textures and stuff, more harmony or piano part or rhythm guitar and lead guitar at the same time, and I couldn't do any of that in a three-piece band. And I really felt like I needed to go in that direction. And I felt like I was painting myself in the corner as a heavy metal guitar player. And I thought there was a lot more to being a musician than that. So I left the James Gang and went out into the great unknown. And again, I had no idea what to do or what I was doing. I moved to Colorado and started writing, and carefully kind of put a band together and funded it and ran out of money. And right at the very end, one of the songs I wrote broke through, and that was called Rocky Mountain Way. And so I barely made it in terms of not being able to do music for a living. I almost had to go get a job.

It was a wonderful time for music, wasn't it? And even better when you look back to it now. Frozen in Time, the early 70s, that 70 to 75 period was absolutely magical for the world of rock music, wasn't it? David Bowie's Life on Mars and Joe Walsh doing great guitar work on Rocky Mountain Way. I'm Mark Stafford. It is Stafford's World for 3 hours together. We plunder the history of rock and roll. This one's hiding in a dark corner in the history of rock and roll. You might have caught it. You're more likely not to have caught it. 1976, a Canadian singer-songwriter called Bill Amesbury, and a song that made the charts, the bottom of the charts in the Netherlands. He wasn't Dutch, he was Canadian. He managed to squeeze into the Netherlands charts. I don't think anybody in Britain heard this on the radio, apart from the odd play Once in a Blue Moon. Guy's called Bill Amesbury. It's a great gem of a forgotten single. I remember Bill Amesbury, 1976.

0: We're delving in the deep, dark corners of rock and roll history and digging out some songs like that on Stafford's World. Sort of thing we do just about every week on Stafford's World. Bill Amesbury from Canada, and I remember 1976 was the year. 1966 was the year for the next one. It was Donovan, and that's next.
1: 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Whatever you do, don't go anywhere. Stafford's World will be back very shortly, right after these messages.
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5: And I'm John Oates.

It was one of those tracks from Blondie's Parallel Lines that never got single release in Britain, which I can't work out at all. In fact, there are two good tracks that should have been British singles. That one, One Way or Another, which was a big hit in America. And then her cover of Buddy Holly's I'm a Gonna Love You Too, which I thought also was worthy of a release on a 7-inch single, but they never did it. I'm Mark Stafford. It's Stafford's World. Now, if you're around in 1974 and listening to Radio Caroline, you would not in any way ever have missed tracks from this album, the superb Barclay James Harvest album, Everyone Is Everybody Else.

Let's do that for Peter Woods, who's got in touch to say he's back in England, back in the UK after a long stay in Thailand. He's back again and is listening in UK-wise in Shrewsbury. Good to have you back, Peter. And thank you very much for the nice mentions and things in the time you've been away. Nice to know you still hung on to listening to Stafford's World and other bits and pieces while you were over there in Thailand. Okay, let's do this one then. And in fact, two to finish the hour. We'll do some Steely Dan in a minute. Peg from Steely Dan with Michael McDonald. Look out for him helping out on a cameo appearance on some great backing vocals. And this from Linda Ronstadt as she takes on the Little Anthony and the Imperials song from the 60s and does it her way in the 1980.

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2: 3 hours of the finest memories. It just has to be Stafford's World.

was destined to become his first ever American top 30 hit, that one, straight from the heart, Bryan Adams. And we had to wait a bit longer. We had to wait for Run to You a couple of years later, see him into the British top 30. Fleetwood Mac in there as well from that golden patch when Peter Green was firing on all cylinders before he went off the track and lost his way. Oh, well, one of the best from him. Welcome to the second hour of Stafford's World, and time for some Alice Cooper.

0: there's a whole bunch of Police album tracks that never got released as singles. That's one on the pile that could easily have snuck out as a single. Canary in a Coal Mine from those guys. Alice Cooper's School's out as well. Say hello to John Kerr, who's in London. Now, he lives in a place, he's emailed not so long ago, actually, and the place he said, I thought, first of all, he must be in France. It sounds very French and very posh. Castelnau. In Castelnau sounds very much continental, doesn't it? A bit Mediterranean, but it's actually in Barnes, not just Barnes. Barnes near Richmond on Thames. That is posh, isn't it? And I was just trying to find out where Castelnau was, and I ended up flicking through a page that said house prices in the Castelnau area of Richmond upon Thames and Barnes. And it said the average price was £1.8 million and loads of them were going for £7 million. So, John, lend us a tenner. Go on, John. Thanks for your email.
1: You've heard the hit versions. Now it's time for the originals. This is Ah, But They Did It First on Stafford's World.
0: A bit of a left field one, certainly for this first of the two on Ah, But They Did It First. The Sutherland Brothers, at the time they were the Sutherland Brothers, started off with the Sutherland Brothers Band, and then short time as the Sutherland Brothers, and then the Sutherland Brothers in Quiver with sort of the incarnations in the 70s for them. 1972 is the Lifeboat album and a track from that. Now you might go, I don't remember any Sutherland Brothers stuff being taken and become a hit for somebody else. But this time around, it was a song from that album called Real Love. And it was sampled by a Swedish rapper called Snook and his gang. The Snook gang it was, who came out with a Swedish rap hit by taking this particular track. Not just taking this particular track, but sampling the whole of the introduction to this particular song, Real Love by the Sutherland Brothers, and using it for the whole of a rap track where all they did was rap over the top of it.
2: Här finns ingenting att klaga på. Likadant hela tiden, hela dagen lång. Jag har ett bra liv med en trygg inkomst. Fin fru och familj betalar riktig moms. Inget extraordinärt eller överflöd. Inte heller det.
0: We went a bit further than that. They're on a video where they're playing guitar over the top of it as if they did it. There's a picture of them and their little group together on a TV show in Sweden when basically they just play piano as if it's their piano when it's the Stevie Wonder, they did a sort of a take as if they were had done the original, and it wasn't right. But there's no credit for Ian Sutherland, the guy who wrote it on their tracks. One of the members gets a credit. No mention of the Sutherland Brothers in the mention of it, but the whole track they had was based on the backing track, which was the introduction looped around to this song. So But They Did It First, Mr. Snook and your Swedish rap act. Take this, the original of the Sutherland Brothers, superb piano work from Steve Winwood on this.

So that was all ripped off the Sutherland Brothers from the Lifeboat album and Real Love. Ripped off the old introduction that became a loop around, went through the whole of a track by a Swedish rapper and his band called Snook, he was. And the track is called Inga, I-N-G-A, and then the new word problem. That's the English spelling of problem. And you can find the video for that. You can find that on Facebook. No credit for Ian Sutherland at all. He wrote it, or the Sutherland Brothers band who played on it, or anything else to do with them, and any credit there in big letters. So is that right? Doesn't sound right to me. The whole of the track is built around that. Okay, time to calm down a bit. Great calming down music, in fact. 1982, Donna Summer had a cover version of John and Vangelis' State of Independence. And then in 1991, there was a second attempt at a cover version, which was Chrissie Hynde and the Mood Swings, and a sort of left field cover kind of mixy version of State of Independence called Spiritual High, bracket State of Independence. But the original that outdid all of them was this from the early 80s, John and Vangelis. Ah, but they did it first, and the original version of State of Independence.

recognising the talents of John and Vangelis and Ah, but they did it first with State of Independent, covered by Donna Summer in 82 and Mood Swings featuring Chrissie Hynde in 1991. It's Stafford's World. I'm Mark Stafford. You can get to reach me at mark@markstafford.co.uk. Let's check out some Neil Young from the Harvest Moon album. A track from that never seems to get played.

0: It's Neil Young from the album Harvest Moon, and that is the excellent Unknown Legend from that. Hello to Bob Matteo. Now, Bob is in San Francisco, and his ears pricked up when he was listening to the show, heard me mention Sausalito on that, and he said, well, I grew up just down the road in San Francisco, so I know Sausalito really well. He said, it was the second time I'd ever heard your program, and he said, you're doing a fabulous job. So I think I've got a convert. Thank you, Bob. Bob is in lovely San Francisco. I love San Francisco. Must head there soon. Back in a moment with some Andy Fairweather Lowe.
1: 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Don't go away. We will be back with more in just a moment.
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7: This is Steve Miller, the gangster in love, the space cowboy, Maurice.

It's one of my favourite singles from 1967, The Grassroots, who had an incredible run of single hits in America and in Canada from 67 into the early 70s. Let's Live for Today, that was. And they were managed originally by P.F. Sloan and Steve Barry, who actually were members of the group for a time, and they decided to, we can't manage this and also be songwriters, because they were prolific songwriters between them at the time. We can't do all this and play in the band, so we need some other people. So you get this bit where if you have Grassroots collections, you'll find different versions of songs. It's because they were redone again by the new version of the band. And you probably had on some of the early collections the original version of some of their hits. So it gets a bit confusing there. Now, talking of P.F. Sloan and Steve Barry, they were great songwriters, as I said. And then P.F. Sloan, one of that duo, he sort of vanished a bit as time went on. And Jimmy Webb at one time got very worried about what had happened to his friend P.F. Sloan. So much so, is he wrote a song about, where is P.F. Sloan? Sloan, I've been thinking about him. Where is he? Where's he gone? And a lot of people thought, what's happened? Has he gone somewhere and never came back? Did he get in a car crash? Did he just vanish? What? So on the writers sing them their way, this is the great Jimmy Webb worrying about his friend P.F. Sloan.

I'm pleased to say they did find P.F. Sloan at the end, although he wasn't doing extremely well in life. He was existing and he was still alive, so everybody was happy that at least they'd found him like that. P.F. Sloan, Jimmy Webb's tribute to him. One more song to finish hour two, and what about this classic from The Doors?

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Brownsville Station's 70s hit Smoking in the Boys' Room, and on the Vertigo label, it was Juicy Lucy and Who Do You Love. And the Vertigo label, if you saw it on singles, and most of the stuff we ended up playing then, we couldn't afford all the albums, but so we played a lot of singles, and Juicy Lucy's Who Do You Love was a big top 30 single in Britain. If you put it on the turntable and watch it go round, it would actually give you, it would give you vertigo, I think. That was the whole idea. It would give you a migraine or whatever, and so as you got this vision of this going around, and it did your brain in. Put that on a turntable. Juicy Lucy, as I said, they were one of the bands on Vertigo. A lot of strange bands on Vertigo, but some interesting stuff back then. Talking of interesting stuff, 1978. What about this for an album? More than interesting. It was the new album for Bob Seger. Now he had a bit of a problem. He had to follow up Night Moves, his classic album. Pressure was on him. So what are you going to do, Bob? You've got to outdo Night Moves. That's tough. That is really, really tough. So what you going to do, Bob? So Bob gets sets on it. He didn't write all these, but he definitely garnered, it's a nice word, garnered together some fine tracks to kick off that album. New album was to be Stranger in Town. It came out in 1978. We put the needle in the groove and we were greeted by Hollywood Nights, Still the Same, Old Time Rock and Roll, Until It Shines, just in the first four tracks. Wow, that was powerful stuff. It included this one in there as well.

0: Saying hello to Jason Matsau, I think it is, from Newcastle upon Tyne. He's been listening for a few years now, and he loved the Alan Parsons Project track I played in the recent show, and he enjoyed that. That was the one with Steve Harley doing the bits, and I love that track as well. Good taste, mate. And you wanted some T-Rex, so I hope you liked that one. T-Rex's Ride a White Swan. Great to hear from you at mark@markstafford.co.uk.
1: And now, Stafford's World looks a bit deeper at the hit songs and tells you the stories behind them. It's time for another song story on Stafford's World.
0: Song story number two from Albert Hammond and I'm a Train. Not one of his most successful songs, but a song that's done very well for him in terms of awareness of one of his songs. And the reason is it came out originally a couple of two or three versions that sort of got a bit of play, but nothing more. Didn't really do that much around the world and went into a box. And then a few years later, Peter Knight, who's the guy who produced the wonderful orchestration on Days of Future Past for the Moody Blues, all of that magical work, he decided that's a good song for doing some choral work too. So he wrote a choral score that was used by glee clubs and harmony groups all over the world. And he got the King Singers to do it in 1975, and the film of then inspired lots of other people to do it. And it's got its own fan club, really, and a lot of choral clubs, glee clubs, harmony groups have had a go at it. You find them all on YouTube. You find tons of versions of I'm a Train done by choral societies. Some magical harmony singing on that. So here's the story behind the song that was to have that future life. I'm a Train from Albert Hammond.
2: I'm a Train is one of the first songs, actually, that Mike Hazlewood and I wrote. When I met Mike, I was a waiter at the Grosvenor House Hotel. And he was a songwriter for a publishing company called Shaftesbury Music, which had to do with Radio Luxembourg, way back in the early 60s. And when I met him, I said, look, I work at the Grosvenor House as a waiter. If you want to come there on my time off, we could write songs, and I could also give you dinner, because I get free dinner being a waiter, you know. So he would come down two or three times a week, you know, and we would write and have dinner together. And one of those days, you know, we wrote this song called I'm a Train. It must have been 1965, 6 or something like that. It was recorded by many people in the 60s. It never became a hit, but it was a very much played song on radio in England. At the same time as I'm a Train, we wrote a song for Simon Dupree and the Big Sound called Reservations, which is also a ticket for a train, you know. When I was doing my third album, I was up in San Francisco working with Roy Halley, who used to produce Simon and Garfunkel. And I was doing an album with Roy, and I just, you know, was waiting for him to get some sounds, and I was just alone in the studio, and I started to play the acoustic guitar. I started to play I'm a Train because of the rhythm, you know. And he asked me, what is that? And I said, it's an old song from the 60s, you know. He said, oh, play it, you know. So I played it, and he recorded it. And then he went next door. Santana was recording. And so he got the percussionist Armando Peraza from Santana to come in and put some bongos on. And that's how my record of I'm a Train first started.

Anna Nancy Wilson from the big hair and the shoulder pads era, when that was the cool way to look, and they didn't half look cool, didn't they, back in the 80s. What about love? Anna Nancy Wilson and Heart. It's Stafford's World and I'm Mark Stafford. Now, this guy is like a musical god in the West Midlands. He's Raymond Froggatt. Had really just a tiny bit of success around the rest of the world with The Red Balloon, the song that he originally wrote as Callow La Vita. Dave Clark Five had a big hit with that. And Roly was another song of his that did quite well in the Dutch charts. But home in the West Midlands, they opened the door for him, his music royalty, particularly in the country-type circles as well. 1968, Raymond Froggatt and Roly.

0: In case you didn't know, it's the great guitar work of the great Dave Edmunds on Love Sculpture's Sabre Dance. That's the song that, or the tune that kicked off his particular start in the world of music, Dave Edmunds. And before that, Raymond Froggatt and Rowley. I've got some fine stuff from him that I must dig out, as well as the well-known stuff from him. And we're back with the Rolling Stones in just a moment.
1: 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We'll be right back in just a minute or two.
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You certainly can't go wrong playing that, can you? The lovely Anchorage from Shell Shocked. And the Rolling Stones, of course, and Give Me Shelter as we enter the final half hour on Stafford's World. Hello to Nicholas Slaven, who's in Antwerp in Belgium. I know Antwerp very well. I know it particularly because I used to do quite a few trips on holidays down into Europe, down through Germany, into Holland and Belgium and all those kinds of things. And I always knew that when we reached the other side of the massive motorway system around Antwerp, you were home. You only had to just stick the car on the motorway and let it run. When you passed that and gone through a little underpass and come out the other side, Antwerp was gone and you had a nice run through motorway all the way to the Channel ports. So hello to Nicholas. Nicholas Storven gets in touch at Mark at Mark Stafford from Antwerp in Belgium. Glad to know that you're enjoying Stafford's World. Now, this was Hazel O'Connor's career sort of all summed up. She had an absolutely amazing period of life when in May 1980 through to August 1981, she had three albums out. She did the filming for Breaking Glass, appeared in that, and had the very successful album off the back of that, which sold a lot of copies. Followed up with an album called Sons and Lovers, and then a third album called Cover Plus. Now, that was all in just over a year. And at the end of it all, she was absolutely burnt out. I'd put her all the effort into those three albums and they all sold less than the previous one all the way through. And she really struggled. And at the end of all that, she never had a top 50 single after all of that. But this was one of the last things she did that we kind of remember. Hazel O'Connor, Cover Plus, We're All Grown Up.

another band who had their success sort of squeezed in over a short period of time was Sailor, of course, when they had a bunch of successful singles, including Girls, Girls, Girls there. And welcome to Stafford's World. I'm Mark Stafford. I do this every week, by the way. I do. You can catch me same time, same place, wherever you're listening. Let's do some travelling Wilburys.

I think I'm right in saying that was it for Supertramp in terms of successful singles. A couple of years, few years after the peak period, about 83, wasn't it? A few years after that, a few years after the big hits, was It's Raining Again. It did squeeze into the charts, and that's when we said goodbye to Supertramp, partly because they'd split, hadn't they, two key members of Supertramp. Travelling Wilburys, Handle With Care before that, and that does it for another Stafford's World. Mark at markstafford.co.uk is where you can contact me in cyberspace. Let's finish with this, another one of those little gems that I try to squeeze in onto the end of a show. I haven't heard this for a long time. Waterboys and the Glastonbury song.

Tim Rogers Country, the home of your country favorites, old and new. And you're most welcome again. And as George Strait suggested there, let's get down to it with a new release and a new name for you, Casey Bruner.

Our memory there from the great Dolly Parton from 1982, written by Dolly, first recorded in 1976. It was, in fact, the B-side to I Will Always Love You, Do I Ever Cross Your Mind. Before that, like I say, a new name for us, Casey Bruner. She hails from Swisher, great name again. That's in Iowa. There's Casey and Definitely Maybe. Calendar time now. And on the 14th of September, Hank and Audrey Williams auditioned for music publisher Fred Rhodes in 1946. John Berry will be 67. On the 15th, Roy Acuff, born 1903. Sheb Woolley, also known as Ben Colder, he died in 2003. On the 16th, Earl Scruggs first recorded with Bill Monroe. That was in 1946. David Bellamy of the Bellamy Brothers, he'll be 76. Terry McBride, he'll be 68. And Sonny LeMaire of Exile fame, he'll be 79. And we lost Billy Ed Wheeler in 2024. On the 17th of September, Hank Williams, born 1923, and Elvis Presley's first number one, I Forgot to Remember to Forget, entered the charts in 1955. Finally, on the 17th, Loretta Lynn's first Opry appearance took place in 1960. On the 18th of September, Western swing man Hank Penny, he was born 1918. The first country music show at Carnegie Hall took place in 1947. The Chicks' LP Fly debuted at number one in the pop and country charts in 1999. Ty Dye of Maddie and Ty fame, she'll be 31. Carl Jackson, banjo picker with Glenn Campbell Show for many years. He was born 1953 on the 19th. Trisha Yearwood, she's 62. Red Foley died in 1968. Graham Parsons died in 1973. Chase Rice will be 40. And also Helen Carter of the Carter family, she was born 1927. Finally, on the 20th, oh, happy birthday, Tim. Tennessee Ernie Ford recorded 16 Tons in 1955, and Steve Goodman, composer of City of New Orleans, he left us in 1984. So there you go, another week in the world of country music. Let's do what we normally do.

This week, first of all, goes to David Bellamy of the Bellamy Brothers. He's 76 and there with the brothers. Hard Way to Make an Easy Living from 1992. Next up, Chase Rice, he's 40 and from 2023, All Dogs Go to Hell. And happy birthday, David and Chase. Another little tradition, if it's a first time for you on the program, we count down to America's number one country single. A few changes this week. Tell you more about them very shortly. Let's kick it off now with our first new entry, and it comes from Kenny Chesney. Carry On. Number

Well, the last time Kenny Chesney made an appearance in the Big Five, it was with Take Her Home, and that was in 2024. But he's back now, and his current single is called Carry On, and you've just been listening to it. More from the chart very soon.

0: Memories there from Alan Jackson, going back to the 1990s, 1990 itself to be accurate. It was his first top five and came from the album of the same name, the A-side, Here in the Real World. And next up, Alan with the B-side, Blue-Blooded Woman, originally his first single for Arista Records the year before, which just about made the top 50. More success as a B-side there, and good to hear again on Tim Rogers' Country, Blue-Blooded Woman.
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but there's a couple who turned in some good work. Matt and Cole Reeves. They call themselves the Reeves Brothers. They got a new single out, 40 Hours Deep, 5 Days a Week. And the Reeves Brothers help from another excellently named

Reba McEntire taking you back to 1986, number one this week in that year. It was her sixth number one, a well-remembered hit for Reba, Little Rock.

Well, I always like to bring you a few new singles from people you might not have heard of before. And Lauren Alaina, who you will have heard of before, teams up with Tyler Suddeth, who you might not have heard of before. Their new single, it's a good one, the one you've just been listening to, Babies Raising Babies. Back to the singles chart now.

That's Kane Brown with his current single. It moves down two places to this week's number four, the song Woman. More from the chart very soon. Let's have our first triple play now. We're going to hear music from 65, then we hop to 1980, and then 1986.

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More great music and memories on Tim Rogers Country. That's what we're proud to do every week at this time. First off, you heard Bobby Bear and Skeeter Davis, who produced an album in 65 called Tunes for Two. The big hit single off that one was A Dear John Letter, originally a hit, of course, for Gene Shepherd and Ferlin Husky. But there were Bobby and Skeeter and I Love You. Check out that album. Still sounds good. Tunes for Two. Next up, another good combination, Roy Orbison and Emmylou Harris from 1980, from the movie Roadie, starring Meat Loaf, That Loving You Feeling Again. Love the arrangement on that one. Finally, the late David Allan Coe from 1986, from his excellent album, Son of the South, co-written by Buddy Cannon and Dean Dillon, Country Boy Who Rolled the Rock Away.

0: Time to go back to the Big Five now. It's the turn of Stella Lefty in Boston, and Stella, incidentally, recently appeared for the first time on the Grand Ole Opry. Here she is, Boston.
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fans of Carly Pearce will be pleased to hear her current album, Honest Woman, her fifth, incidentally, has recently been released. There's a track from it, Leave My Heart Alone.

That's Asleep at the Wheel on Tim Rogers Country, and I selected it as my attic track, A Dance with Who Brung You, one of those great swing tracks from The Wheel. And I remember my very first meeting with Ray Benson, and it was at the Wembley Festival many, many years ago, and he's been a friend to the show ever since. And I contacted Ray's office once, asking for some CDs as a prize, and within 2 weeks, this massive box arrived at the radio station from Austin, Texas, and it contained signed CDs from the band, baseball caps, T-shirts, calendars, keyrings, and bumper stickers. Ray Benson and Asleep at the Wheel, always delivering. But there they were in good form, Dance with Who Brung You. Another triple play now, music from 79, 86, and 98.

Great music, great memories on Tim Rogers Country, and as an example, Tom T. Hall kicked off that trio from 1979, Clayton Delaney's Son, the follow-up to the 1971 number one hit, The Year Clayton Delaney Died. Next up, the Nitty Gritty Dirt Band from 1986. They were founded in Long Beach, California, as early as 1966. But there they were with a hit in 86, Partners, Brothers and Friends. And then finally, Sarah Evans from 1998, her first number one, and you'll have probably heard Vince Gill there on harmony, Sarah and No Place That Far.

Mindy McCready was number one this week back in 1996. It was her first and only number one. She left us too early. Mindy McCready there, Guys Do It All the Time. Number one this week back in 1996. Back to the singles chart now.

0: Well, there's another new entry in the singles chart this week. We call it the Big Five, and it's Taylor Swift, I Knew It, I Knew You. And that's taken from the film Toy Story 5. That's the first time she's been in the singles charts for a few years now. So congratulations, Taylor Swift. I'll be back with the Top 10 Rundown very soon.
1: Sort of break the monotony of these Hank Williams tunes will change. We're going to do an A-cup tune.
2: It's called
1: Low and Lonely.

0: something. You can't get in much worse shape than that, can't you?
1: That's right. That's Didn't he sound like Oswald playing that
0: thing? Yeah, I thought he familiarized him a little bit, didn't you, huh?
1: Yeah.
0: Shag the Don Helms over there. They got Harris order liking, how you doing?
1: Yeah, they sure have. Yeah,
0: nearby, it's all gone, you know, up on the top part there.
2: At least they got Harris.
0: Yeah, at least they got... All right, I'll hush. You know... What was that now? At least they got hair?
1: At least they got hair.
0: I'll read the commercial.
3: You know, it's amazing to think that Hank Williams, had he lived, would have been 103 this year. And September the 17th would have been his birthday. Roy Acuff and his Smoky Mountain Boys first recorded that song in 1942. It was written by Hank's music publisher, Fred Rhodes, who probably had a say in Hank recording it for one of his mother's best radio shows. But Hank Williams there recorded in 1951 with a bit of dialogue too, Low and Lonely. Another triple play now. We got music from 83, 94 and 2019.

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Interesting collection there. First off, Waylon Jennings, Hank Jr. and Ernest Tubb. From 1983, a hit for them, Leave Them Boys Alone. Probably the final recording that E.T. made. And his line was rumoured to be recorded at his hospital bed and then edited in. But a hit for the three of them in 1983. Next up, George Jones and Sammy Kershaw. And a while ago, someone said, do you realise how similar their voices were? And indeed, yes, both had distinct vocal similarities, probably from the fact that Sammy was a huge George Jones fan. But there with the two of them, they did quite well with that one from 1994, Never Bit a Bullet Like This. And then finally, the trio Runaway June and their first hit from 2019, Buy My Own Drinks.

The Last Duet, Dan Seals and Friends, is now out. It contains 18 fab tracks with special guests of Dan, the late Dan Seals, and Susie Bogus there. And I Don't Believe I'll Fall in Love Again. That's great value for money, isn't it? 18 tracks on one album. More from that in the weeks to come. Okay, here's your top 10 rundown. At number 10, Lauren Elena and Chase Matthew, All My Exes. Number 9, John Morgan, Kid Myself. Number 8, Ella Langley and Morgan Wallen, the former number 1, I Can't Love You Anymore. Number 7, Morgan Wallen again, Been By Now. Number 6, Bailey Zimmerman, Chevy Silverado. Number 5, Kenny Chesney, Carry On. Number 4, Kane Brown, Woman. Number 3, Stella Lefty, Boston. Number 2, Taylor Swift, I Knew It, I Knew You. And this week's number 1, it's his third week at that position, it's Luke Combs, Be By You.

So Luke Combs still at number one for the third week running. Took a while to get there, but he's done it. Third week in that place. Luke Combs, Be By You. More from the charts next week on the programme, along with a lot of great oldies and memories and new releases too. But once again, time for me to tell you this has been Tim Rogers Country. I've been Tim Rogers. Thanks for your company. Time to leave you with more great country classics.

This is Radio Ireland. I'm Keith Williamson, and you're listening to The Musical Mystery Tour. Welcome to this week's show. And we started tonight with the great American band, the Allman Brothers Band, the classic early lineup of the band featuring lead guitarists Dickie Betts and Dwayne Allman. You can hear that distinctive twin guitar sound at the beginning of that track, and also Greg Allman, keyboards, vocals, Berry Oakley, bass, and on drums, Butch Trucks and J-Mo. And that's a track called Revival, written by Dickie Betts. And it's from the band's second album from 1970, Idlewild South.

That's Nick Jones. It's a track from 1970, Farewell to the Gold. Clearly a tale of somebody rather unsuccessfully mining for gold. And that was written by an Australian musician, singer-songwriter called Paul Metzer, and some lovely harmony vocals with Nick from Dave Berland and Bridget Danby. And it's from Nick's classic album, Penguin Eggs.

Well, there you heard the sweet harmony sounds of three-piece Jamaican reggae group The Heptones. They're from Kingston in Jamaica, and that's a song called Peace and Love from 1983. And the group started way back in 1965, and they're still going to this day, performing and recording. They've had a number of lineup changes, but there is still one original member in the group, a guy called Earl Morgan. And to date, they have made 26 albums, so 26 and counting. And this one is from their 16th album. The album is called In a Dancehall Style, The Heptones, Peace and Love. Now here we go with this week's Beat That feature.

Well, that's an American group called the Golden Dawn. They're from Austin, Texas, not to be confused with an Austrian black metal group who use the same name, and also a Scottish rock band who also go by the name of the Golden Dawn. And that's a track called My Time from 1966. And this is, like the previous one, the Heptones, this is another group that's been going for a long time and also has only one original member left. The Golden Dawn started in 1966, and original member George Kinney is still with them. Others that have come and gone over the years. And that track, My Time, was written by Kinney and others who were in the original group. And that's this week's Beat That feature, The Golden Dawn, My Time, from 1966.

Well, that rather lovely piece is called Transparence, and it was written by the guy playing the piano on the track that you've just heard. He is Gonzalo Rubalcaba, Afro-Cuban pianist and composer from Havana, and the lovely saxophone playing, tenor sax, was by Joe Lovano, and the trio playing on that was completed by the late American double bass player Charlie Hayden. And it's from a Charlie Hayden album from 2001. The album is called Nocturne. Now here's a 60s English pop singer that needs no introduction.

Well, Essex girl Sandy Shaw there with her ninth single, not one of her big hits, but it was a ninth single, and it got to number nine in the UK singles charts in 1966, Tomorrow.

0: Well, that's a British 60s group called Icarus. That's a track from 1968, The Devil Rides Out, which was also, at the time, a very popular book by the English horror writer, I suppose, Dennis Wheatley, which was also made into a film, which I remember well. It was of its time, as they say, but quite shocking as the film. And that track by Icarus is from a fabulous 4-CD box set called British Mod Sounds, The Freak Beat and Psych Years. And I've played quite a lot of stuff from that over the years, but there's still plenty more to go at. Icarus, The Devil Rides Out.
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Well, that's this week's two records from New York, back to back. Last week on the show, I played a track by the American band Golden Palominos. And the first one of the two from New York is also from the Golden Palominos. In fact, it's a track from the same album. And the album is called A Dead Horse. And the track you've just heard is Angel of Death. And that album was made at a place called Platinum Island Studios in New York City. Following that, of course, the great Paul Simon with one of his classic albums, Graceland, recorded partly in New York and partly in South Africa. And Paul Simon, native New York boy, of course. And the track I played was You Can Call Me Al, which was lifted as a single from the album Graceland and reached the top five in seven countries, including getting to number four in this country, and number two in Australia, Belgium, Ireland, the Netherlands and South Africa. So that's this week's two records from New York, Paul Simon and the Golden Palominos, this week's two from the Big Apple.

That's the great rocking sound of the Birmingham band, the Steve Gibbons Band, with, I'm sure you guessed the title, it's called Johnny Cool, and it's from 1976, and it's from the band's debut album. The album's called Any Road Up, and the lineup of the group included, at that time, a five-piece with two lead guitarists, actually, and included on bass the guy formerly in The Move, Trevor Burton. And we did see the Steve Gibbons Band many moons ago, me and my wife Linda, in Leeds, at a great venue, actually, called the Astoria on Roundhay Road, going up to Roundhay Park, and they were great to see live. Very, very exciting band to see live, and Steve Gibbons has done a lot of stuff over the years with different bands and as a solo artist. Great sound. The Steve Gibbons Band, Johnny Cool, from 1976.

Well, that's this week's track from Van Morrison. The track's called Redwood Tree, and it's from Van's album from 1978. The album's called St. Dominic's Preview, and amongst the backing singers on the album are Janet Planet, who was Van's wife at the time, and also the mother of their daughter, of course, Shana Morrison, who is a musician in her own right. Redwood Tree from Van the Man.

Well, that was a track by the great American blues rock band Canned Heat. They were based in Los Angeles. It's a song called Turpentine Moan, written by members of the band. And it's from 1968. And it's a track from the band's second album called Boogie with Canned Heat. And Canned Heat started in 1965. And remarkably, they are still going to this day, albeit with only one original member, and that's the drummer, Mexican Adolfo de la Parra. Canned Heat, Turpentine Moan, and that's this week's classic blues track. Now we're going to hear from Ella Johnson.

Well, as I say, that's Ella Johnson, who was from Darlington in South Carolina. Her real name was Ella Mae Jackson, and she was a big band jazz and blues singer. And that's a song that she wrote herself, No More Love. And it was a hit for her in 1951 in the American R&B charts. Ella Johnson, No More Love. And Ella Johnson is the artist that finishes off tonight's show for us. We're all out of time again. Where does the time go? But I hope you've enjoyed the music that I've played for you tonight. I enjoy putting the show together. And as I've said in the past, the idea of the show is to bring to you stuff that you may not have heard at all before, or not very often. And when you hear it, I sincerely hope that you will enjoy it. And please stay tuned to Radio Leyland. Now, following my show is Cat E with 2 hours of great rock and indie tracks, as always, on alternative frequencies. Or if you're listening to the Sunday repeat, get your dancing shoes on for some great 70s soul, funk and disco. And I'll be returning at 6 o'clock next Wednesday to play some more unusual tracks, rare tracks, enjoyable tracks, challenging tracks, and I hope you'll join me. 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

Blue-Eyed Soul from Mickey Moonshine on the 70s Soul Funk and Disco Show. How you doing? I'm Ady Crampton, and this week on the phone I've got the lovely Bernadette Bascom, former lead singer of Epicenter. Do you remember Get Off the Phone? If you don't, I'll be playing that shortly. Also in the second hour of the show, Ray Caviano, the legendary Ray Caviano, has been sending me some music by an artist on his current roster called Prince LDJ. Brought out a great EP, and I'm going to be choosing one of those songs as my new release of the week, but that's in the second hour. Right now, Jesse Fisher with a dance floor filler, TK Murray with a song that's a little bit more obscure, but right now a song that was so popular at the Blackpool Mecca and the Manchester Ritz. It's Lenny Welsh and £100 of Pain.

There's a seriously under the radar piece of 70s modern soul from T.K. Murray, Where There's True Love, which was originally an album only cut from his 1977 LP C80. But thanks to the guys at Street Sounds, that and a couple of other tracks as well were reissued, licensed, and put out on a 45 recently. So no excuse not to have that one in your box. Lovely. I'm Aidy Crampton. This is 2 hours of 70s soul, funk, and disco. This one is not quite so rare.

with the lead vocals of the lovely Corey Day, a lady who I am still trying to get an interview with. But, well, you know, slowly catchy monkey. If you know Corey, please do give her a quick kick on the shins and tell her to give me an interview. That'd be lovely. One guy that I did get an interview with was the fabulous Dean Parrish. And here he is, lending his voice to a song by a band called Steeplechase.

the late great Dean Parrish in a steeplechase on the 70s Soul, Funk and Disco show. Yeah, when I interviewed Dean, bless him, lovely bloke, he was telling me about the times that he used to jam with Steeplechase. He used to have rehearsals in this building in New York City. And one dark and stormy night, there was a knock at the door and some guy, looking like a drowned rat, turned up with an electric guitar, a left-handed electric guitar, no less, and said, "Do you mind if I jam with you?" It was only Jimi Hendrix. Wow. If you'd like to know more about Dean Parrish's life, his music, in his words, then why not check out the interview I did with him on my website, shinyl.co.uk, shinyl.co.uk. But that was then, and this is now. And next up, I've got the lovely Bernadette Bascom on the phone. But first, here she is from 1978 with Seattle band Epicenter.

0: And live on the line from Seattle, I've got the lady herself, Bernadette. Welcome to England.
1: Thank you for having me. Really, good morning, everybody. Good afternoon in London, I think, right?
0: It is. Yeah, it's getting to evening. Great. It's lovely to talk to you. So, Bernadette, how did you get into music? Because you've had a long career in music, haven't you?
1: Surprisingly long. Really full career as a little girl. My mom said I used to sing all the time, and she tells the story that I stood up on the coffee table when I was like 2 or 3 years old,
0: right.
1: And I was a little chubby little girl, and I broke the coffee table down, singing and dancing for them.
0: Fantastic.
1: It's been part of my life always.
0: Because you're based in Seattle now, but of course you were born in Maryland, weren't you?
1: Yes, Baltimore.
0: You're Baltimore.
1: Be more careful, we call it.
0: All right, I see.
1: It's a rough city. Is it really?
0: Oh, dear.
1: Yes, it is. But I lucked out. I was only a viewer. I wasn't necessarily a part of it.
0: Okay. Because
1: I got out early.
0: Well, I mean, you came from a good family, didn't you? Your dad was very well educated, your mum too, and you went to university.
1: I went for a few weeks, but music was calling me, and I couldn't stay.
0: No, lovely. So you came home from university early, and and you asked your dad if you could join a group, didn't you? How did he take that?
1: Well, I ran into a group that I performed on the same show with them, and they had lost their singer, and I was like 18 years old. I was very young.
0: Yeah,
1: and they said, would you be our lead singer? And I said, well, you're going to have to talk to my dad.
0: Mm-hmm.
1: And I'm going to tell you now, he's not going to go for that. and they said, well, can we try? And I said, yeah, you can try, but I'm telling you, he's not going for it.
0: Yeah, and I mean, this
1: and
0: wasn't
1: they
0: just...
1: came over.
0: Sorry.
1: Huh?
0: I say, this wasn't just any band, was it? This was a charting band on Philadelphia International Records, People's Choice. I mean,
1: yes. And
0: what
1: we
0: an opportunity.
1: At the time had the number one record in the country.
0: Yeah. What an opportunity.
1: How weird is that? But anyway, so they came to my house on a Sunday after dinner and sat in the living room and talked with my dad. And when they left, they had a signed contract, and I began to travel with them. And we traveled all over the United States.
0: Yeah.
1: When we got here to Seattle, I loved it, and I stayed.
0: Right. What drew you to Seattle?
1: The biggest decision. What took me here?
0: Yeah.
1: You have to remember that at the time, there was a large racial movement all over the country. And when I got to Seattle, everybody was together. I'd never seen different cultures, different people connected, holding hands, being people.
0: Great.
1: You know, it was like
0: it was ahead of its time.
1: Isolated.
0: Yeah.
1: And being isolated, they didn't have the views. You know, the natural views, national views.
0: Yeah.
1: They had their own views.
0: Great.
1: And it was very eclectic, beautiful city, just water everywhere and mountains. And, you know, I'm from inner city Baltimore.
0: Right.
1: And Philadelphia, which was where the People's Choice was from. So this was just startling to me. But most of all, it was the music.
0: So when you settled in Seattle, you joined a local band, Robbie Hill's Family Affair?
1: Yes. Yes, I was the only girl, but I've always been the only girl in the band.
0: Right.
1: So, but they were big here in Seattle, and they wanted me to stay and sing, and I did, and I never left.
0: Great. You went on to join another couple of Seattle bands, Acapulco Gold, and also a great band called Epicenter. So while you were in Seattle then, touring with Epicenter and Acapulco Gold, you were also sharing a stage with some real big names, weren't you? Frankie Valli, Ashford and Simpson, Reverend Al Green.
1: Oh, my God.
0: Fantastic.
1: I opened for Ashford and Simpson
0: right.
1: on their West Coast

0: could sing.
1: Okay.
0: So 10 years later, I was in Canada, Vancouver.
1: All right.
0: And Stevie Wonder was on tour with Chaka Khan.
1: Uh-huh.
0: And I never told anybody he was my friend.
1: Right.
0: So I talked the roadies into going with me to Stevie's show. And I went backstage, and it was like, get out of here. What are you doing here? You know, we haven't seen each other in 10 years.
1: Yeah.
0: I said, I'm a singer. He says, you're a what? So he says, well, send me something. A couple weeks later, I sent him, at the time, it was a cassette tape, I think.
1: Yes.
0: I sent him a cassette, and one night in the middle of the night, because, of course, he has no timeline. He's up all night, sleep all day.
1: You know,
0: you have that when you're not sighted.
1: Yes.
0: He calls at 5 o'clock in the morning and says, I like it. I have a ticket for you. Come down here to L.A. and talk to me about it.
1: Right.
0: And that started a whole recording, year of recording in L.A. with Stevie Wonder.
1: That must have been awesome.
0: Oh, my God. He loved a song I had written. He flew up here one night on a Saturday night.
1: Right.
0: Just to come be with me and play drums on the song I wrote. So you know he loved the song.
1: Uh-huh.
0: You can't just pretend and play drums.
1: Yeah.
0: You could pretend and play keyboards, but you can't pretend and play drums.
1: No. I mean, Stevie Wonder came, he flew into Seattle and joined you by surprise on stage, didn't he? Did a duet with you?
0: Yeah, yeah.
1: Brilliant. I wish I'd been there. The Aquarius Tavern.
0: Evening, well, you know, 750 people were there just to see us. They didn't even know Stevie was coming because I wasn't sure. He had told me he was coming a couple weeks previously and he missed the plane.
1: Yeah.
0: And I cried and
1: oh.
0: He was promised me, I promise I'll be there, I promise. Well, he showed up, and those people got to experience the night of a lifetime.
1: Brilliant, yeah. Great stuff. So, I mean, your time in Los Angeles really projected you into the spotlights, didn't it? Because you starred in a hit show, Divine Divas.
0: Well, that was Las Vegas. After my husband and I had been married for about 4 years, we realized that I had done pretty much everything in Seattle that I could, and we could either stop or continue, and I wanted to continue, and so did he. So we took a gamble and moved to Las Vegas.
1: All right.
0: And it ended up being the best thing that ever happened in my career. I was a staple and in some wonderful shows. For 15 years, I worked the Strip in Vegas.
1: Fantastic. Yeah. So, you stuck it out for 17 years in down south in the sunshine and then went back to rainy Seattle. And you made an impact on your return, didn't you? Because you created a long-running gospel show, Praise. Tell me about that. That was at the Triple Door venue.
0: I actually talked the owner of this wonderful supper club, and I talked him into letting me bring a gospel show there, and we were there for a year every Sunday.
1: Wow.
0: And we did a Las Vegas gospel show. It was beautiful.
1: Brilliant. In fact, the city was that grateful that you got awarded an award, didn't you? Legend of Music?
0: Yes.
1: Living Legend, that's it.
0: Yeah. It blew me away.
1: But that's not the only award you've won, is it? You got an Emmy as well in 2013 for some very special work that you continue to do. Tell me about that.
0: Yeah. Well, I initially had begun to teach typically developing young people at an alternative high school that had gone on for 2 or 3 years. And it still is a shining light for others. And for those young people, but I had a woman ask me, had I ever thought of working with special needs young people?
1: Uh-huh.
0: And I said, I'd be honored to try. I haven't ever done it, but I try. And I have, through working with these special needs young people, have created a program called the Music Project.
1: Yeah.
0: And I teach young people that cannot talk to sing.
1: Wow.
0: With rhythm, I have I created it. It's called Music as Language.
1: Mm-hmm.
0: And I teach young people that don't talk to be able to remember

0: and say phrases in the music, which then they are able to turn into conversation.
1: Yeah.
0: Does that make sense?
1: Yeah, oh, absolutely. Music's a very powerful tool, isn't it?
0: Oh, my God. And in 2013, the television station here did a mini documentary
1: mm-hmm.
0: called Bernadette's Touch.
1: Yes. Yeah.
0: And it won an Emmy Award.
1: Fantastic.
0: And I have that Emmy Award sitting on my desk.
1: Yeah, well, I'm not surprised. I mean, I advise anybody, I strongly encourage anyone listening to get onto YouTube and have a look at that documentary, Bernadette's Touch. You will not have a dry eye. It's beautiful work that you're doing. And you're really reaching out and touching these kids, and it's great to see.
0: Well, I also have a website called The Music Project, musicprojectnorthshore.org.
1: Okay. Bernadette. Thank you so much for affording me this time and giving us this interview.
0: Oh,
1: let us into your life.
0: It was my pleasure.
1: And
0: my
1: thank you so much for re-releasing this record, which has been so long, so elusive to collectors and soul aficionados. So it really is a second chance to get hold of some great, great music. I wish you all the very best for your future, and please carry on doing the great work that you do.
0: Aidy, it was such a pleasure to talk to you, and that beautiful accent. I love you. Lost. And God bless you, and God bless London and Britain and all of the world. Bless you guys.
1: Thank you. Bernadette, good night.
0: Thank you. Bye.

And I appreciate that was 1982, but what a record. The lovely Bernadette Baskin. I Don't Want to Lose Your Love, right here on the 70s Soul, Funk and Disco Show. Next up, we're going from Seattle to Canada for Dutch Robinson.

The A-side to that record was quite a big hit in America back in the day, you know, in 1970. Rosetta Johnson, and it was called A Woman's Way. But that is the track that's the sought-after one at the moment. It's called Mine Was Real. And you know what? Both of them were written and produced by the master that is Sam Dees. Wonderful. I'm Eddie Crampton. This is 2 hours of 70s soul, funk and disco with the Pointer Sisters on the way, Carol Williams as well. But this is Lenny Williams, former frontman for Tower of Power with Choosing You.

That was never one of their biggest records, the Pointer Sisters, but for me, it's one of my favourites. Waiting on You from 1978, I think. I'm Eddie Crampton. Hour one's rapidly coming to a close, and hour two is going to kick off with a great sing-along song from Jackie Wilson. But to take us there, music from Lou Courtney, and this from Carol Williams, a song that went on to be sampled to great effect by DJ Spiller and Sophie Ellis-Bextor in the year 2000. This is called Love Is You.

Love that song. Never fails to fill the floor around my neck of the woods. The fabulous Jackie Wilson. And Because of You, right here on the 70s Soul, Funk and Disco show. Now, I don't know whether you've heard it, but there's a really good female vocal version of that song by a lady called Vina Francis. It was an Ian Levine project in 2008, and she made a really good fist of it. See if you can find it on YouTube. But not now. Not now. Because I've got so much more fabulous 70s soul music between now and the top of the hour. And going from a Jackie Wilson original to a lady covering one of his songs, this is Aretha Franklin. And It Only Happens.

I got introduced to the music of Jay Mason rather by accident, you know. I was flicking through records in a charity shop, as you do, and I came across this one album cover with a guy wearing a cowboy hat and a big sheepskin coat. And I thought, but it was on the Buddha record label. And I'm thinking, this is either going to go one way or another. And I mean, charity shop records tend to be a pound, don't they? And it's got to be worth a punt. So I pulled it out. The album was called Crossroads, and it's a great listen. And from that point onwards, I decided to find out more about Jay Mason and came across that 45 release. It's called Woman. You've got to be there. It's the 70s Soul Funk and Disco Show with me, A.D. Crampton. And now we're going over to New York City for a band called Soft Touch and their version of a song originally released by The Hesitations, produced by the legendary George Kerr and written, allegedly, by his wife. Although, when I interviewed George, he did tell me, he did admit that he used to use his wife's maiden name, Wesleyan Hobson, as just a bit of a nom de plume for times when he was in contract to somebody else.

That song was originally featured on his debut LP, Richard Dimplefield's album, That Richfield Cat. But then come 1977, Clydene Jackson was in the studio with him and they decided to cut a second version. And there it is. What a great record. Gotta keep doing on the 70s Soul Funk and Disco Show with me, Ady Crampton. Now, just around the corner, I've got Jimmy Ruffin with his version of a big, big Sly and the Family Stone song. But right now, we've had Lenny Williams in the first hour of the show. Here he is again, this time as frontman of Tower of Power.

Isn't that a great version of a classic song? Jimmy Ruffin proving the very much his life after Motown Records. Of course, that appeared on his first release for Polydor Records, having left Motown just a couple of years earlier. Family Affair on the 70s Soul, Funk and Disco show with Archie Bell and the Drells just around the corner, but probably not the song you're expecting. Right now, though, Clifton Dyson and Chums, this is Dyson Faces.

Philadelphia Soul is so distinctive, don't you think? And that one was written by the songwriting duo McFadden and Whitehead of There's No Stopping Us Now fame. Archie Bell and the Drells and Don't Let Love Get You Down. Here on the 70s Soul, Funk and Disco show, and surprisingly, that was never a hit here in the UK. But I tell you what, the Exciters had a hit with this one.

He's got such a rich voice, hasn't he, Johnny Bristol? Former Motown staff writer and the man who brought us the classic song Hang On In There Baby. There he is, and sure like grooving with you right here on the 70s Soul, Funk and Disco show. Now then, Ray Caviano, formerly of RFC Records, Ray Francis Caviano Records, of course the man behind people like Luther Vandross and Gino Socchio and so many more disco artists in the late 70s, early 80s, has kindly sent me some music by an artist currently on his roster. The chap's name is Prince LDJ. He's brought out an EP crammed with great songs, and I've chosen one of them to play for you next, and then I'll tell you where you can buy it.

There's just one of the tracks from the EP, which is called Unfinished Business. The artist is Prince LDJ, and of course, when you've got Ray Caviano behind you, you're not going to go far wrong, are you? You can either download that track by track, or by the way, the song that we played was Set This Room on Fire, so you can download that as individual tracks, or you can download the old EP at all your major streaming sites. You heard it here first on the 70s Soul, Funk and Disco Show with Barbara Lynn on the way. Right now, this is the Supremes and the Four Tops and their take on a Gladys Knight B-side.

That was a song that always went down very well at the Feed Your Soul Sunday Chill Outs at Newark. Wonderful afternoons they were. If you were ever there, you know just how good they were. If you missed it, well, there are some recordings of the afternoon up on my Mixcloud channel, adrian.crampton7, and look for Feed Your Soul. Happy days. Right now, though, I've got Bottom & Co. on the way after we've heard from the Entertains.

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Now, sadly, last week we heard of the sad passing of Benny Lattimore, and I thought I'd play out with one of his tracks. Whatever you're doing this week, wherever you're going, be good, play nice, and please, don't touch that dial. There's so much more great music.

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1: Hello and welcome to my Friday rock show. Sebastian Cooper here. But this week, I'm playing you a selection of independent pop, electronic and alternative music from around the world. And I'm opening up with Jenna J and Something Real.

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1: That was Freuder by Rose Arcity. Next up, Zane Little is back with Butterflies.

0: That was Niche. Next up, Super Air brings us Jailbreak.
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1: That was JMHBM with Dreams, Priestrams. Next up is Rose Arzati returns with Le Bleu de la Nuit.

That was Rose Artsery with Le Bleu de la Nuit, and this is Johannes Groth, ex-Fachhochschule Dortmund, Pop Rock 2.

Okay, I'm coming up to the last track for the show, and it's by Breathless, and it's called Sapio. Now, I really hope you've enjoyed this show. Please be sure to check the Radio Leyland schedule for other great shows. If you have any comments or any requests, please drop a line to the Facebook page.

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1: That was Zane Little with Love Bug, and that's the end of my show for this week, which was rather being a rock show, was more pop-orientated. 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I'm Sebastian.
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3: 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Welcome to the Alternative Frequencies Rock Show with me, Kat E. If you're here on Wednesday, then you just heard Keith Williamson with his musical mystery tour. Or if you're listening to repeat on a Sunday, you just heard Sebastian Cooper's rock show. First up tonight, it's something new from Wine Lips. This is If You Don't Know.

Because if you don't know, from Wine Lips, they've just released TV Dinner, the fifth full-length album. That's out now on Stomp Records. Up now, something from In Athens, they are from Connemara, Galway. And this is the first new music since the 2025 debut EP, Mirrorism. This is Dead Reckoning from In Athens.

That was Dead Reckoning from In Athens. You're listening to Radio Leyland. Up now, something from Azure Sense. They were formed in 2020. And they're a five-piece from Livingston, West Lothian. They made their live debut in 2022 and quickly built a strong reputation on the Scottish live circuit. They released a six-track EP, Common Bond, last year. They're back with a new single, This Is a Rat Catcher, from the Azure Sense.

That was the Rat Catcher from their Jurassens. Up now, something from SMIC, which is the solo project of musician and producer Sean McLean of Cape Cod, Massachusetts. This is the third single off the upcoming record, Boy. This is The Upside of Losing Everything from SMIC.

Tell us the upside of losing everything from Smick. Up now, something from Dolium. This is the band's first standalone single since the 2024 reformation, and it's the first taste of a forthcoming album, which is due out next year. This is All My Sins from Dolium.

was All My Sins from Dolium. You're listening to Alternative Frequencies Rock Show here on Radio Leyland with me, Kat E. Up now, something from Trademark Issues. They are a two-person long-distance band, and this is the title track from the seventh album, Through Explaining. It came out on the 23rd of August on Subjangle.

was through explaining from trademark issues. Up now, something from Layla Carliff, who is an Anglo-Arab singer-songwriter, and her new single, Black is a Colour, is a reimagining of this most enduring folk song through a contemporary lens. This is Black is a Colour from Layla Carliff.

What is Layla Caliph with Black is a Colour? Up now, something from Sleep Club, which is the solo project of Matt Jones of the Highlines. He is a big believer in old school technology, so big loud amps and warning guitars, analogue effects and DIY production. All of his music is made in his two bedroom apartment in Boulder, Colorado. This is Way to Ease from Sleep Club.

Hell's Way to Vase from Sleep Club. You're listening to Alternative Frequencies Rock Show here on Radio Leyland with me, Catty. Up now, something from Pegzilla. This is the third single from the upcoming album Disobedience, which will be released by Ripple in October. This is Chelsea from Pegzilla.

Excellent, that was My Love Gets Around from Eliza Love Eyes. Do you like that one? And before that, we heard Chelsea from Pegzilla. Up now, something from Part Time Signals. They are a four-piece from Wales. And the full-length debut album, Another Day in Paradise, was released in 2023. This is the first single from the upcoming album, Ducks Back Baby, which is out on the 6th of November. The single's out now. This is Green Light from Part Time Signals.

That was Green Light from Part-Time Signals. You're listening to Radio Leyland. Up now, something from Swansea Sound. They have a new download-only single out. It's taken from the forthcoming new album, Pre-Post Truth, which is out via Skepwax on the 13th of November. It's the third album, and the band will be playing a series of UK live dates in November and December. This is Mean to Be Mean from Swansea Sound.

Excellent. That was Mean to Be Mean from Swansea Sound. And if you'd like to go and see them, they're going to play Manchester Camera on the 28th of November. Up now, something from Then Comes Silence. They were formed in 2012 by vocalist, bassist Alex Fenson, and they toured relentlessly ever since. This is a single taken from the forthcoming album Requiem Ballroom, which is due out this year on Retropolis Records. This is Judgment Day from Then Comes Silence.

That was judgment there from them. Come silence. Up now, something from the Rupert Selection. They are a trio from Boston, Massachusetts. They've just released a new album, Music for Horses. It was originally slated for release later on this year, or early next, but it was brought forward due to the sad news of vocalist and guitarist Riley Sormack, who was diagnosed with stage 4 lung cancer over the summer. This is a recent single from the album. This is Riddance from the Rupert Selection.

That was the Wolf Dance from Kabuki Love, and before that, Red Riddance from the Rupert Selection. You've been listening to Alternative Frequencies Rock Show here on Radio Leyland with me, Kat E. Thank you for listening. Stick around for the Alternative Frequencies playlist that's coming up next. But first, it's New Model Army.

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1: 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Thank you for joining me. Tonight you're going to hear some of the great new releases that are around at the moment, along with a few that go back a little bit further.
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1: Well, this is the fourth On The Wire where I've been playing reggae, dub, rhythm, version and thing. And next week it's back to normal. But what a great start to the show. Prince Buster, Africa Affair, Salam with the scratch on the background vocals, reissued on Earth Sound, Africa, Islam, Revolution, the best Prince Buster compilation ever, Earth Sound out of France. I think it's on CD only. Shame. My name's Steve Barker, On The Wire, continuing now with a newly issued Soul Jazz compilation of Studio One Dub Plates, the Dub Plates special. I'm going to take two cuts from it. First up, Alton and Cedric. I assume it's Alton Ellis and Cedric Brooks. And this is Black People.

Hear me, man. If music is your occupation, then why is it take? And what I must do? Go ahead, man. Yeah, yeah.

A second track from the album Studio One, a dubplate special, Kerry Johnson, Go Ahead. And I think that was a bit of Throw Me Corn rhythm, wasn't it? And then there was a bit of a switch in the middle. I'll have to check out on that one. On with more Studio One, but not just any old Studio One. This is another On The Wire special. King Stitt at Studio One on the wire for the next 50 minutes or so, starting with John Holt together with the mighty King Stitt, and a tune you might know, Redder Than Fred.

ちょっと行ってくる。

the law.

Yell, Jaman. We are doing at the ring. You don't know this is a weird thing. 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Small fry.

0: 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Right, Fenny, I wonder if you like my background in my screen today. I'm in a kind of Elysian woods. It's very pleasant, isn't it?
1: It's really nice, Steve. Yeah, it's really nice. Yeah, do you know what? We just had a crisis a minute ago, didn't we? And I've been watching the film called Pressure. Blimey, the pressure were on Jim then, weren't it, to get all this together?
0: To get the sound right, yeah. We could see each other, but got to hear each other. That's a bit weird, isn't it? Yeah.
1: But your background's amazing, yeah. It's a little bit like Sunniest Woods near where I live. It does. Yeah. So is everything all right?
0: So what's up, Fenny?
1: I'm gonna tell you what's up, Steve. oh yeah, I went to a film called Pressure. Do you know anything about it?
0: No.
1: It's a film all about the D-Day landing in 1944, and it's the man, he's called James Stagg, and he's the weatherman, Steve, and he's charged with giving all the leaders of this expedition, including Eisenhower, Monty, the top Admiralty bloke, the top RAF bloke, he's got to give them a clear bit of weather to do this invasion.
0: Yeah, I saw a clip. Is it a British film? I saw a clip of this the other week on telly.
1: Yeah, and it stars that lad as James Stagg. It's Andrew Scott, sometimes he plays a bit of a villain in Doctor Who. But more likely, he was that rude priest in Fleabag.
0: All right.
1: That's where I remember him from. But he's really good in this, to be fair to him. He's Irish, but he's playing a Scottish man. It's James Stagg from up in the Highlands. And he's like a top brainiac, but also like a top weatherman. That's all he lives for, really, predicting the weather. And Churchill has recommended James Stagg to Eisenhower as someone who will get the weather right. Now then, the problem is there's an American weatherman. They're all there, all these weathermen, all these top gods from all the forces. And obviously they're going mad to do this invasion on this particular day, at this particular time, because of they've been waiting around for ages to get it done. The Germans are just a little bit out of kilter with it. They don't quite know what's going on. And so it's really important that they do this on whatever date it was in June. I can't remember.
0: 6th of June.
1: That's what it was. So what happened was, I'm saying what happened was because there's a lot of an imagination going on with it, as you might imagine. But the American weatherman, who's worked with Eisenhower a lot in the past, but like on, you know, the weather around Casablanca or Africa, do you know what I mean?
0: Yeah.
1: James Stagg, so this bloke's working on, you know, charts from like 1929, 1905. He said, well, this happened in 1920, in the Azores in 1929. So it's going to happen again, you know. And while all this is going on, the weather's gorgeous, do you know what I mean? Yeah. So, but your man, James Stagg, he just will not have it. He's convinced that there are two storms on the horizon being driven by the, what's that thing that swirls around all the time? Anyway, that thing. And he will not give assent to this invasion on the day and time they want. And like, everybody's against him. It's like, this is why it's called Pressure, Steve, because this man's under a lot of pressure to agree to this date, but he will not give in. And then, totally out of the blue, I'm going to find her name for you, because what's she called? She's called Molly. She's in Ireland anyway. She's called Maureen Sweeney. She's a weather person in Ireland. And she spots, between these two weather fronts, she spots that there's going to be a lull in between. Not on the day they want to go, but on the day after. So James Stagg saying, oh, this, we're going to have to wait till the 18th of June. They say, no, this is no good. So they decide, eventually he says, due to this Maureen Sweeney in Ireland, that they will put it back for 24 hours. Meanwhile, all the Nazis are off on the jolly because they think, well, there's not going to be any invasion now because the weather's just too big, you know, too nasty. So, like, James Stagg predicts that the waves are going to be like 12 feet high, and this is no good, really, for anything. The visibility is going to be really poor. So this lad, he got all kinds of honours later on, you know what I mean, for coming up with the right... This is the thing, right? They're all in church on the Sunday before the invasion on the Monday, and it just starts heaving down, and the wind gets up. It's like living up Belthorne, Steve. And the American weatherman is extremely cowed, as you might imagine, but they do make friends eventually. There's another backstory going on in that James Stagg's wife she's pregnant, she gets taken to hospital to have the baby, the hospital gets bombed. Steve, that's a load of eyewash, that. There was a baby, but that was born quite a few months later. This is the thing about the baby, Peter Stagg was called, he ended up as a rugby player for Scotland and he played for the British Lions and all that. James Stagg, he just went back to, you know, looking at weather charts, basically. So, as I said, all is not quite what it seems in this film because there's a Norwegian weatherman involved in all this, really, who I think it's partly due to him that he finds this lull in these two weather fronts. And he doesn't get any credit at all in this film, although I'm sure he did do later on. So, but Steve, even though you kind of know what's going to happen in this film, it's very, it is like very tense, you know what I mean? The way it kind of all unfolds. Everybody's against James Stagg. They're putting a lot of pressure on him, obviously, to give his assent. He just will not do it. And it's a good film, Steve. I enjoyed it.
0: Right.
1: In a lot of ways, yeah. Do you know, it's the first film I've been to since The Odyssey, which is quite a few weeks ago. So there you go. That's all about pressure and very well done. I will say it probably on telly quite soon. This is, I don't often get the chance to play an Adrian Sherwood tune, do I? It's not one of his tunes, but he's produced this album by King Ayisoba. He plays like a two-string instrument called a klogo, and I'm sure Adrian Sherwood's done all kinds of trickery with that. And he's got an album out called Pure Confusion, and I guess this tune is called Property.
2: Brothers and sisters, let's listen to what Ken Ayisoba is saying. He's saying property is causing problem in this world.

0: That is a single by Bale and Tiro, who in actual fact is Pablo Martin Jones. He's based in, I think he's a percussionist and producer. He's based in Madrid. And that was a single called Sorteo from an album called Bale and Tiro. And that's due on the 23rd of October on Love Monk. I think that's the one from Love Monk we've had quite recently. And first track was King Ayisoba from Ghana. And that's a tune called Property, track one of his album, Pure Confusion, produced, as I said, by that lad, Adrian Sherwood, friend of On The Wire. And I'm not sure if that is on a label, Steve. I couldn't find a label, but it's definitely on Bandcamp, that one.
1: It's on a label called Mesum Discos.
0: Oh, well, I'm glad I missed that.
1: Yeah.
0: And tonight, Steve, I'm going to be watching 7-Up. Are you going to be watching that? Well, it'll be 70
1: Up. I've got to see that. 70 Up, isn't it? Yeah, yeah.
0: Yeah, because it's like Tuesday. It's Tuesday for us, isn't it? It's quite a few days before On The Wire appears on Slack City Radio. But yeah, I'm interested to see. This is going to be the last one, isn't it? The bloke who made it originally, Michael Aptib. That's it. He died. And so I think somebody's, you know, filled the breach on this last one. Quite a few of these people are dead, of course, by now. But they seem really familiar, don't they? You know what I mean? I can't say I watched closely the last one or two. But the faces will still be familiar, I think, you know. So I'm gonna be watching that. And Steve, I'm gonna choose a Jonathan Richman tune now. And it's not often I hear a Jonathan Richman tune that I've never heard before. And I heard this. It's called That Summer Feeling. And I heard it on my favourite show of the moment, probably of all time, Calling from Accounts. And it appears on the second in this final series. And I'm listening to it first time. I'm thinking, blimey, that sounds like Jonathan Richman. Anyway, I watched it again because I like this show so much, I'm just watching it twice. And it definitely is Jonathan Richman on that tune. Steve, I watched last night's episode of Calling from Accounts. That was episode 3. Oh, Steve, it's just so good. So good. They have a meeting, you know, the two main characters. They have a meeting. They've been separated for 3 years. They've just re-met again. They've both got new partners. And they have a surreptitious meeting in this French restaurant. But it's like really poignant and you really feel for them, you know. But it's just so funny at the same time. And this is just, it looks like one take. I don't know whether it will be or not, but it's about 8 minutes long where they're just talking and then they go off and then they start bothering in his car. So she kind of creeps back home to the current boyfriend, and she finds a package that has been sent to him. And it's his grandmother's ring. He's going to propose to her. So that'll be chapter 4, which I think is probably on tonight. But I love that thing.
1: Is this show from Australia or New Zealand or something?
0: It's from Australia. It's set in Sydney. And that lad, Nick Shimmin, told me that it's partly set in a brewery. There's a bar in the brewery. And it's an actual thing, you know, in Sydney. And if I ever go to Sydney, that's where I'm going to go.
1: Right.
0: That would be my first point of call. And so this is Jonathan Richman after all that. I'm the Modern Lovers, and it's That Summer Feeling.

0: Yo, what? That's the amazing Les Amazons d'Afrique. That's a single called Ife with an accent on it. When's that due? That's right on the 11th of September, which is probably today. I don't know. And that's on the Real World label. Les Amazons d'Afrique from Nigeria, DR Congo, from Mali and from Ivory Coast, so they spread themselves around. Oh, I'm in two minds about whether to go to this, but anyway, 2nd of October, they're going to be on the Dome in Brighton. The 10th of October, they're going to be at Liverpool Philharmonic, and 13th of October, they're going to be Bridgewater Hall in Manchester. And you can find that single, as I say, on Real World Records. First tune was Jonathan Richman and the Modern Lovers. That's Summer Feeling from the album Jonathan Sings, 1983, on the Sire label. I hope you enjoyed it. If anybody's not watched Falling From Accounts, you know what? It's just so good. Anyway, Stephen, that's it from me.
1: Thank you, Boy Fanny, for those lovely tunes. See you next week. And next up, well, back in the day, I used to buy a lot of Burial Mix and Basic Replay. It was basically the collaboration between Hard Wax and Honest John's, I think, that particular label. Mostly vinyl, but I never knew there was a CD out round about 15 years ago of a compilation of most things or the great things they actually put through the label. And so I snagged one the other day. So this is I Am a Levi, parts 1 and 2 from the CD Basic Replay on Basic Replay.

top of his game. That album was reissued on Simply Vinyl, I think just a couple of years ago, actually. Totally missed it. And originally out on Blood and Fire, of course, Good Vibes, collated by our dear old friend, recently passed, Steve Barrow. Horace Andy, of course, Eitel Vital and Eitel Eitz. Wise, and that's your lot for tonight's show. We're going to go out with a couple of long tracks. Don't know how much we'll get, we'll see. First up, it's Rhythm and Sound with Koki, Rise and Praise, from the Burial Mix album, Simiar, the Remixers, and it's a Vancouver remix. That's going to be followed by Double Eric, Isla Dub, Alt Dub EP, Double Eric EP. So, thanks to you guys for listening. We'll see you again next week when it's going to be a normal show. 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